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1: You might be getting your DoorDashed food literally via drone soon. I think Walmart tested a program like this where they deliver groceries via drone. Now DoorDash is doing it too.

0: 107.5 Kiss FM with Elvis Duran in the morning, and your station for all the hits. Thanks for having us on. Taylor's been listening on her way to do something. What are you doing today?
1: My daughter's turning 15 today, and I'm taking her skydiving.
0: No, you're not. 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
1: 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I'm a little bit scared, but she's wanted to do it, and I'm finally going to do it.
0: No, it'll be great. 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
1: Me and her have been together almost 1 month now, and I just love her to death, man.
0: Oh, this is so cute. I'm going to blush for you. How did you meet?
1: I actually asked her out over Facebook. It was pretty crazy.
0: Pulling out the flirting on the Facebook Messenger.
1: She actually had a really big crush on me.
0: Oh.
1: I was actually trembling because I didn't know how she would take it when me asking her out.
0: I am proud of you, Jake.
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1: It's McCabe. 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
1: It's McCabe, and I'm sure the TSA sees a lot of weird things at the airport. Nothing as weird as this. Somebody tried to go to the Alabama Gulf Shores International Airport with stolen cannonballs in their checked luggage. They stole them from nearby Fort Morgan.

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1: Taylor, why is your boss mad at you again today?
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0: 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All the hits in Elvis Duran in the morning.
1: So college kids keep using AI for tests somehow. So there's a professor who's going viral because he put this hidden word in the text of the exam, Madagascar. He's put it somewhere in the middle. And it completely destroyed all of the AI answers that people gave. So, like, I think half of the class failed.

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1: What makes you happier, seeing your kids or getting a good deal on something you're buying?
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1: 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According to science, they say the buzz of finding like a good deal online can last 3 hours. 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

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We got BTS there this year and Zara Larsson and you.

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1: McCabe, did you see Olive Garden is giving away never-ending pasta passes? 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

0: 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I love to know what's going on in your world, especially if it's interesting. 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
1: Here's the thing. You deserve a little escape. It's McCabe. So let's get you to the iHeart Festival. It's going to be huge this year with BTS performing. 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

0: It's 107.5 Kiss FM with Elvis Duran in the morning in Des Moines' number one hit music station. Abby has something big coming up tomorrow. What is it?
1: My brother's wedding.
0: Great. So are you in the wedding?
1: I'm not in the wedding.
0: But your actual brother does not have you in his wedding party?
1: I'm like 8 years older than him. Got 2 kids.
0: They're living different lives.
1: Yeah, it's okay.
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1: The survey says that 3 in 4 Americans don't have enough money to handle like a financial setback. 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

0: Sober Reed. 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
2: 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I get to rock with you this whole hour. You know, on everything, we're at New Hit List. I'm at La Crystal Rosa. So we're going to kick it off with this one from Somber. It's called My Body Isn't Ready.

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1: 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You see, Ariana Grande got her under her foot. So she's been performing in her platform Uggs. What a queen. Here's Petal.

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1: You know we are the new hit list. I am Crystal Jolsaz. Have you seen Benson Boone on tour yet? Well, you missed him here in the U.S., but he does have tickets left in Australia and his Asian legs of his tours if you want to make a flight out for that. New Benson Boone. It's called The Time of My Life.

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1: 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Ed Sheeran has never been on an EDM song before. Him and Martin Garrix, their friendship goes back years. Their latest, it's called Repeat It. Stay.

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2: 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You guys are bringing straight fire tonight. Thank you.
1: Oh, of course, Mark. Thanks for locking in. More on the way from Temper City, Taylor Swift, Alex Warren. Keep it locked.
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107.5 Kiss FM. What is going on? Happy Thursday. This is Katie. I know you've got today and tomorrow and then a three-day weekend. And according to a new report, a third of Americans don't even know what Labor Day celebrates. Full disclosure, I am in this third. So I think I'm going to have a little talk with ChatGPT about it. And it's Bruno Mars.

0: 107.5 Kiss FM, Des Moines, number one hit music station. What is going on? This is Katie hanging out with you. Anything you want to hear, you can hit me up on Instagram, Katie Radio 1. 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Let's get that Tame Impala and Jenny on. Olivia Rodrigo. I mean, now that it's September, we can say this month. Patiently waiting for the Olivia Rodrigo Taco Bell collab to drop. It's going to be the 24th, and Olivia Rodrigo gets her own Baja Blast. We love a Baja Blast moment, but Olivia Rodrigo's is pink, and it tastes like pink lemonade. I love that.
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107.5 Kiss FM with Elvis Duran in the morning. Okay, so the winning continues later on this morning. More chances for you to win $1,000, a trip to Las Vegas. Like in a couple of weeks, you're going to be at our iHeartRadio Music Festival presented by

0: Elvis Duran in the morning and your station for all the hits. 107.5 Kiss FM. This is Katie and this Bravo news that trended, about The Valley. Do you watch The Valley? AKA The Hot Mess Express. So the season 3 reunion of The Valley, it just aired, and now we got news on social media. Someone's not returning to the show. A couple people. And it was announced that Danny and Nia are not returning to The Valley. The Buccos are out. So they said that they wanted to really focus on their family, their children, which I understand, but also like the vibe from season 3 of The Valley. Very toxic. I mean, I feel like at some point, somebody had to go. And hey, look at it this way. Now Danny doesn't have to like hide in a pantry when he wants to chug tequila.
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So Olivia Rodrigo wrapped up her Eternal Sunshine tour and changed the lyrics yet again in Thank You Next when it comes to Ricky Alvarez. What she had to say, I'm going to tell you about it in 5 minutes. All right.

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1: Okay, so earlier this week, Ariana Grande played the final show of the Eternal Sunshine Tour. And for one last time, Ariana switched the lyrics to Thank You Next.
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1: 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Even if they're like singing along, everyone stops because they want to hear what Ariana has to say. And this is amid rumors of her dating her former backup dancer and also ex, Ricky Alvarez. And she said, wrote some songs about Ricky. I'm trying to make him my last. And I was like, wait, like Endgame?
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1: I don't know why everyone... Well, hold on. I don't want to speak on behalf of the general public, but I don't know why I was so concerned about what Taylor Swift and Travis Kelce named their dog. Like, they have this big, white, fluffy dog. 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So cute. 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Just

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This is Katie. Got to check in with our friends in Clive and Grimes. 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
1: This is Katie shouting out Tasha. What's going on? Just hit me up on Instagram, Katie Radio 1 for Taylor.

0: 107.5 Kiss FM, Des Moines' number one hit music station. So it was where Billie Eilish officiated the wedding. Her brother is now married, and I just love how close Billie Eilish and Phineas are to the fact that, like, Billie, like, married them. But there are reports that Justin Bieber and Hailey Bieber, who were in attendance at the wedding, got into, maybe like a little argument. Because I saw the headline, and it was such clickbait. It was like, they got into a heated argument at a Santa Barbara wedding and walked away in different directions. And they looked at like these close-up pictures. And I was like, they literally just looked like they were saying like, hey, do you want me to grab you a glass of wine? Okay, I'm going to go grab one. Like, stop that.
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0: 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More chances to win a trip to Las Vegas. 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

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This is Katie hanging out with you. 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
1: Okay, so there is a new trend that people say they're replacing screen time with crafts. Because I don't know about you, but I love a good doom scroll session. 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They're crocheting. 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I am honestly terrible at all these things. 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Scrolling TikTok for like 3 hours.

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0: All right, so Zara Larsson, you're going to see Benson Boone, BTS. We just added Stella Lefty, Sierra. You're going to see Snoop Dogg, Cardi B, and this is all in Las Vegas. So here's the deal. You've got today and you've got tomorrow, and those are the last days to win your trip to our iHeartRadio Music Festival presented by Capital One. 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
0: So Travis Kelce is along with Gigi Hadid, Carmelo Anthony, just to name a few, and they are the faces of the new fall Tommy Hilfiger campaign. I was like, okay, pop off, Travis.

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0: 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This is Katie. All right, going to keep your Thursday morning playlist going with Sabrina Carpenter next. I'm going to get Bruno Mars on for you and Greasy Abrams.
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97.5 Kiss FM, Des Moines number one hit music station. Yeah, so that was really big news when it comes to Miley Cyrus, who now is just going by Miley. This is Katie. So yeah, she changed her Instagram handle to just her first name. This happened on Monday. And Miley Cyrus has a new album where she's billed just as Miley. It's called Bass Persuades. It's due September 18th. Miley posted on Instagram, music takes a hold of us. We feel it, sing it, sometimes dance to it, let it out, and carry on.

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1: So it was after Chapel Roan performed at Olivia Rodrigo's Daisy Chain Fields Festival. And I love the new look. This is Katie. I mean, don't get me wrong. Like, the long, curly hair that Chapel Roan was rocking for, you know, for a minute. But now she's got, like, a short bob. And it's straight. I was like, yes, mama, chic.
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1: 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So it could be you in Vegas. iHeartRadio Music Festival. 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
1: What's going on? This is Katie. All right, let's keep your Thursday morning playlist going. 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We've got Somber coming up for you still this hour, Sabrina Carpenter, and Ariana Grande.
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1: As usual, Gandhi has questions.
2: Story of my life.
1: You're always so curious.
2: I am. Whenever anyone tells me anything, I always have 17 follow-up questions about it, which I can't imagine what it would have been like when I was a little kid and they ask all the questions anyway. Oh, mm-hmm. God bless my parents. But these questions have to do with us in the room and getting to know each other better. So I'm very torn because there are four good ones. So I'm just going to go in order. We were talking about this a little bit off the air, and I asked Nate and Danielle, if you could say, what is the best place on earth? Where is that?
3: I've got a couple different ones. That's my problem.
4: The one that first popped into my head, Elvis, I know you've been there, Hawaii. It is, if you've never been to Hawaii, it is, as I imagine it to be, as close to heaven as you can get without being in heaven. It is beautiful, the smells, the scent, the everything, the
2: hot
4: vibe.
2: People, oh my God.
4: Yeah.
2: Hawaiian people are so sexy.
1: Oh, you love the Hawaiians.
2: Oh, I sure do. Absolutely.
1: Your favorite island is like kind of like Kapokia.
2: Yes. Absolutely. So when we were talking about it, my place wasn't necessarily a place. But when I think about the best place on earth, I think about how I feel in that place. And I said it would be sitting around a campfire with my best friends. That's when I feel the happiest. And I feel like it's the best absolute place to be. Like, I don't want to be somewhere else. Or if I'm with my parents, whenever I go to my parents' house, my mom makes chai in the morning and we sit outside and watch all the animals and just talk. And I love that. Like, that feels like the best place to me.
1: That is a place. Yeah. Absolutely. Yeah.
2: Okay.
1: That's a place.
2: Those are my places.
1: Yeah. May I give you mine?
2: Yes.
5: Yes.
1: My home. I love being home more than any place on earth.
3: Oh, wow. That's good.
2: That's truly a gift.
1: Do. It's just being home to me is just, I love it. I relax. It has everything around me that I love.
3: Yeah.
1: I've surrounded myself with the things I love and the people I love when they're here. And second to that, Italy.
2: Yes.
1: Let's move. And then Greece. Maybe Greece and Italy, but home number one.
2: Hell
1: without
2: yeah.
1: doubt.
2: Do you, in your home, do you have a specific place that you like the best?
1: Oh, no, the whole thing. That's what I like about the house. What I love about this house is I can just go from different rooms to different, from rooms to rooms, and then maybe outside. They're all places where I have a different me.
6: See, I feel that it's places that I've heard of that I want to go, like Bali, the Maldives, or Fiji. But you only know what you know. So I don't know those places. So I could imagine that they're great. But for me, places I've been, I want to be in Palm Beach, Florida. I think that's the greatest place on earth.
3: That's
6: it really
3: fair.
6: Is.
3: That's fair.
6: There's so much going on there. It's easily accessible to other parts of Florida, and it's drivable. It's in the United States. I'm comfortable there. You know, can't afford to live there, but you know. That's the greatest. I know. I'm small-minded.
3: No, but I feel like I am too, because I feel like I feel the most like me in New York City. Like, I just feel like that's my place. That's my heart is in Manhattan in New York City. But I love England, and I'd love to live there, and I feel very happy and content there. And then also in Walt Disney World. I could probably live in Walt Disney World. I could just walk around.
1: I could see you there.
3: Become a character, a fly on the wall.
1: Living on Main Street.
3: Yes, totally. I'd sell balloons. I'd be very happy.
2: What about Scotty?
7: Oh, well, I'm with Scary. I can only judge by places that I have been to.
2: Yeah.
7: I believe Hawaii probably is beautiful, but it was horrible when I went there.
2: Oh,
7: so I'm going to go ahead and say Park City, Utah, because that was that's probably one of the nicest, most beautiful trips I've ever taken in my entire life.
1: It's gorgeous.
3: It is beautiful.
1: Park City is stunning.
7: Yeah.
1: It really is. It's underrated as well. And Scary, you know what? If you already are in love with Bali, even though you haven't been there, you should go. You should go see what it's all about. I loved it.
6: Yeah, these are on my list. Amazing. Oh, man. Oof. My God. Nate.
4: I'm waiting for you to call on me, Elvis.
3: Here it comes.
1: Yes, Nate.
4: Well, okay, so that the point I wanted to make here as well is, you know, Gandhi, myself, and you, Elvis, are the three here right now that basically grew up somewhere else.
2: Yeah.
4: And we've discovered other places that we've lived, right? You know, I grew up in Erie, Pennsylvania, and, you know, if I never left there, I think that is home for me. Like, that's home. But having moved around, I realized that's not really home anymore, even though that's where I grew up.
2: Yeah.
4: And I feel like for you, would you ever move back to Texas?
1: No.
4: Yeah.
1: No. I love Texas, but my home is in the Northeast. I live here.
4: Yeah. I feel like there's a home for everybody that they just haven't discovered yet.
3: Yeah, of course.
4: You know?
2: I feel like with that, I've kind of been struggling with this lately. Not necessarily in a bad way, but I don't know if I have home Like, there's no place that feels like home to me. Of course, with certain people, you feel like you're at home with those people, and that's great.
3: Yeah.
2: But when I go to the places I grew up, that does not feel like home mm-hmm. at all anymore. Also, this doesn't necessarily feel like home either. I still feel new here.
3: Yeah.
2: So I don't really know when people would say, where's home base? I'm not sure. I guess wherever my family is, I'll just call it that.
1: Do you feel weird. Something's missing if you can't really say you're tethered to a certain place that you call home?
2: No, not at all.
1: And that's totally fine.
2: Yeah.
3: I'm jealous of my mother-in-law right now. So she's got this life where she originally they bought a boat, sold the house, took the boat from England, drove it to the River Thames, wound up in France, right? Then they wound up just living on the houseboat and buying properties and flipping them, okay? So that was her life. Insane. And they would pull up to restaurants on the boat all the time. On Christmas, we would go and spend Christmas on the boat, driving around with the big tree on the boat. It was amazing.
2: Oh.
3: Then she sold the boat and bought one of the houses that she flipped. You know, she bought the house and kept it. Now, she's on... A month here, a month there. She's in Spain for a month. She just picked up with her other half and went to Spain for a month.
1: That's the life we should all be living.
3: The life. Wow. She has the life. I'm like, damn.
1: That sounds awesome. Yeah, that is awesome.
3: Amazing, amazing life. And she doesn't have a lot of stuff. She's very minimalist.
4: Amen. Because,
3: which is the way to be. Seriously.
1: That was a great question. I love that question.
2: Oh, good.
1: And we loved it so much that we don't have time for any more questions.
2: Okay.
1: Yay! 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Anyway, that was pretty awesome.
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31: Danielle.
32: Yes.
31: What's it all about today?
32: Well, it's simple. Alice emailed us. She says, my daughter, Renee, she's not serious enough about her life. I want you to phone tap her. Tell her that the military academy's coming to pick her up because she needs to get her life on track. And that's exactly what I did.
31: God. All right. Let the fireworks begin. Danielle, it's your turn to phone tap someone.
34: Hello?
32: Hi, Renee. This is the Snarl Academy calling. It's Linda. How you doing?
34: Good.
32: I'm calling to tell you that we'll be picking you up at 8 o'clock on September 22nd.
34: And what school? Is this like school? What is this?
32: It's a military academy.
34: Mom, did you just sign me up without me knowing?
32: And you're going to have to buzz your hair before arrival.
34: Well, I spent $300 on my hair and I can't afford to get it cut off.
32: Excuse me?
34: I bleach my hair. Mother? Okay, I'm on the line.
32: she doesn't seem to know anything about this.
0: No, she doesn't. Actually, I signed her up for this military academy without her knowledge.
34: When did you sign me up for this?
0: Oh, about a week ago.
34: Why?
0: And I figured, you know what? Everybody starts new things, get used to going back to school.
34: Are you going to make me go bald? That's your new project?
0: Well, that's one of those. That's the first year of this academy.
34: But no, Mom, I'm 18 years old. You can't make me do anything.
0: You're still
34: right
0: my
34: now.
0: Dependent.
34: I'm sorry. Nobody's touching my head.
32: She says that you are a bartender at a floozy bar. And she also says that you have many male friends, but you don't have a boyfriend, so she thinks things are going on with your male friends. Are you taking your clothes off at the bar?
34: No, I do not. I am a bartender.
32: Well, maybe your mom doesn't like that.
34: Well, I bet you she doesn't, but I am 18 years old at this moment. This isn't happening.
32: Well, here's hello? Hello?
0: She hung up. Uh-oh, now she's screaming and yelling and slamming things. You gotta pick the phone.
34: No.
32: Tell her, saying, well, can we just talk about it?
0: Can we just talk about it?
34: No, Mom. I'm 18 years old. You can't make me do anything.
0: Ren, come on.
34: Ma'am, you can take us off the schedule because there's no way in hell I'm getting picked up.
32: I bet you that at one time in my life I was exactly like you, and now I'm in a better place.
34: And you're going to better yourself. See, there you go. You did it your way, I'll do it mine.
32: But how is working in a floozy bar bettering yourself?
34: It's not a floozy bar. It's a gentleman's club, and I'm not the ones taking my clothes off for them. I'm the ones getting them drunk.
32: Are you telling me if a rich lawyer comes into the bar and he offers you, Renee, $600 for one night with you, you're not going to take it?
34: No, not at all.
32: I don't believe you.
34: No.
32: I don't believe you.
34: I have such better morals than that, and you let yourself get roped into a f***ed up situation, and then you couldn't get yourself out.
32: I think your soul needs saving, and I can definitely help you out.
34: I don't need saving. I'm fine. I'm not going to an all-girls school.
32: Do you want to go to an all-girls school because you love the sin of the flesh?
34: You're f***ing me. Who the hell do you think you are?
32: What do you mean? I'm asking.
34: You think you are? Who are you to even judge me? I don't have to do anything that I don't want to, just like I am 18 years old and I don't have to go to this school.
32: Actually, you do. As a matter of fact, I have a chastity belt here with your name on it.
34: What the hell? What is with this? Get the hell out of here.
32: We're going to crazy glue your zipper shut.
34: Nah.
32: Renee.
34: No, but they're going to shoot me up with like some sort of like amphetamine and like put shot in me when I get there.
32: What are you doing right now?
34: I'm getting dressed so I can leave.
32: Turn to your mom and say thank you, because this is Danielle Monaro from Elvis Duran in the Morning Show, and you just got phone tapped.
34: Oh, hello.
32: Hi, Renee.
34: I hate you so much. Get the hell over here. I hate you. Why did you do this to me?
0: Because I love you, baby.
34: No, you don't. I hate you.
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0: Show.
1: So I was doing those kettlebell lifts or whatever it is yesterday.
2: Oh, yeah.
1: And I pulled something in my leg right over here. It only hurts when I, breathe.
2: Well, don't breathe then.
1: Okay. So I thought, maybe I can get out of working out today. So I sent him a text. He's like, well, great. We can work out upper body. Oh, crap. All right. I'm going in. I need to. So, Charlie, I will be there. I don't know what time. It makes me crazy.
3: Good.
1: He did say, how much do you weigh? I said, I'm not telling you how much I weigh. He said, we got to, take it seriously. You got to start losing some weight. I said, do I have to? I mean, are you body shaming me?
2: Oh, jeez.
1: Can you ask that to your trainer?
2: I guess maybe.
1: He's body shaming me.
3: That's part of his job.
1: To body shame me? Here, call him.
3: Part of his job is to incentivize you and maybe shame you a little bit.
1: Just call him.
3: All right.
1: Incentivize me and shame me. No, there should be no shaming.
3: Dial.
1: What's that, Scary?
4: Speaking of working out, I want to know how you find the inspiration. How do you find it to actually go and physically get yourself in?
1: What's a mindset thing? Look, I'm not getting younger, and I got to get prepared for the later years, and so I need to have somewhat of a more solid foundation. Otherwise, you got to have some body strength in there, I don't know.
4: Do you psych yourself up? Do you like?
1: I pay. Because if you don't go, you pay. I mean,
4: you lose your money.
1: You lose money if you don't go. So having a trainer is accountability, and I'm there.
2: Yeah, because if you cancel, you got to pay for the session because someone else could have used it.
1: Exactly.
2: Mm-hmm.
1: But I love Charles. Charles is great.
2: I'm thinking of doing Pilates again. Like, I used to do Pilates, and I loved it with those machines.
1: Those tables.
2: And then 2020 happened, and COVID, and I stopped going because nobody went to the gym thing anymore. But now I'm thinking I might want to pick that up again.
1: All right. You should. I love. It's one of those things where you're just like, oh, God. But once you're there, you're like,
2: oh, yeah.
1: Okay, just watch the clock and get out as fast as possible.
2: That's inspiration for you, Scary, because honestly, sometimes when I don't want to work out and you push yourself, at the end of it, you go, oh, I'm so happy that I just did that. And you just feel better about yourself.
3: Okay.
2: And you have more energy and you don't want to go to sleep right away.
1: Yeah. Oh, here he is. Is that Charles?
5: Yeah.
1: What line is he on?
5: 18.
1: We've only tried to call you 15 times.
5: I'm on the train. I'm going to lose you in a sec.
1: Oh, good. Then this will go quick. You're on the air, by the way. Don't use any foul language. We love you. I love you, by the way. But I feel like a part of your job as a trainer is to sort of like body shame a little bit.
2: Mm-hmm. A little bit.
1: Isn't that part of what you do? Like, you got to make me feel a little icky to make me, have incentive to, work out.
5: You're saying you want to rest?
1: No, I'm not saying I want to rest. I just told everyone I got this little injury on my leg yesterday, lifting that big heavy ball. What's that thing called?
3: I don't even know what it's called. It's the
4: kettlebell.
1: The kettlebell.
2: The heavy balls.
1: And so
5: everyone on the train's looking at me like I'm weird.
1: Well, you are weird. Okay, I'll let you go. But the thing is, and then he says, you can still come in and do upper body. I went, mm-hmm. Okay. But you did say...
5: Let me text. I'm going to lose you any second. I'm literally, I'm underground. The train's going to go
1: off. Okay,
5: out.
1: All right. I'm going to tell you what he said. You can hang up. He said, come September, you got to take this seriously. That's what he said.
5: I'm going to text you as soon as I'm out and call me back.
1: All right, goodbye. Scary, someone just sent a text. You pay for a storage unit. Why don't you use that money to work out?
4: You're so right. I paid so much money for that damn storage.
2: I know.
1: Hey, I got Charles, the trainer, back here.
2: Oh.
1: People think it's funny I have a trainer. Yeah, okay. Maybe you can't tell by looking at me, but I do.
2: Oh, stop.
1: Come on. Hi, Charles.
5: Don't say that.
1: Okay. Every time I make fun of myself, he slaps my hand. Stop saying that about yourself.
2: But that's good.
5: We don't do that.
1: Well, no, but we do. Obviously, we do.
5: No, we think about the positive.
1: Okay, and I appreciate that. Hey, so the point we were trying to make before you became a weasel and hung up on us earlier.
5: Are we live?
1: Yes, we are.
5: Oh, my God.
1: Okay, I know, it's weird. Just pretend we're not live and it'll be okay. So my point was this. What you were saying to me, because you asked me, hey, how much do you weigh? I said, it's none of your business. He's like, I'm your trainer. Why can't I know? No.
5: Correct.
1: And so you said, you've got to get serious about this. And I was like, what are you talking about? Because I come see you 3 times a week. Well, I'm getting serious now.
5: Oh, no, putting words in my mouth.
1: Okay, what were you saying?
5: I was saying, don't get down about that. Even if it's only 2 days, it's very good. You know, you're keeping yourself in the mix. And when life gets a little bit more back to the normal 9-to-5 grind, then you can pick it back up and keep kicking ass.
1: All right. And by the way, this is for everyone. This is like a public service announcement.
2: Yeah.
1: Like, don't be so hard on yourself because you're not hitting the gym as much as you typically do, right?
5: Unless your name is Elvis.
1: Okay, thanks.
2: Oh, man.
1: Okay, great. Well, you know, I think I lost a couple more pounds, but I'm not going to tell you how much that was. But
5: you look fantastic. You're doing amazing. And we're going to keep going at it.
1: See, here's why I like working out with Charles. I've had other trainers in the past. Mm-hmm. He doesn't push me to the point where I'm just about to fall over. For instance, there are other people who come to our gym. They are beasts. I mean, they are like nonstop. I mean, we do the necessary stuff, but it's not like you got to like constantly do it or you're losing time. Or
5: live to see it. Live to see another day.
1: Exactly.
2: But I think everybody wants different results too. You don't want to be beast mode. You don't want to be like 9 packs and, you know, that's not the life you want.
1: A 9-pack?
2: You know,
1: Oh my God.
2: Yeah. Instead of a 6-pack, a 9-pack is like real serious.
1: Scary. It is. Scary is a question for you. What's your question for Charles?
4: Yeah, Charles, is it true that cardio is overrated? Because I have some friends that say that it's all about resistance training and weights and things like that. And all these fancy machines that look like they're doing a lot, they don't really do a whole lot. And that treadmill and cardio, meh, overrated. So true or false?
5: That's, no, it's a valid point, but it's not fully true. So there's like a hierarchy. In order to, you know, for people who are, say, trying to lose weight, resistance training is the most important. That is like your steak and potatoes.
1: Well, no.
5: From there it becomes a time thing. So if someone can get three resistance training or four sessions a week, then from there they can start to add in like a little steady state cardio. But with the cardio itself, someone can lose a little bit of weight, but they didn't really put on more muscle, so to speak. So they're really only going to become like a smaller version of themselves with more chance of regaining that negative weight.
1: So you're saying both. You need to be building muscle, but you need to get a little cardio in there too. It's a healthy mix.
5: Correct. Prioritizing the resistance training. So there was some good truth to what your friend was saying.
1: There you go. Now, what's that one machine you put me on where I sit like this. And I put my legs really wide, right? You have to like push in on these two bars.
0: What are you giving birth?
1: Yeah, sort of. And he's like, you gotta get your legs wider, wider. And everyone in the gym is like staring at us, like, what are these two dudes doing?
5: And I really, no, that is not true.
1: Well, so I mean, I never really. It's like it feels like it's tightening my birth giving muscles.
2: Mm.
5: Maybe a slight exaggeration.
1: All right. Well, I'm okay. I don't like that one.
5: It's the Kaiser leg press.
1: Okay.
2: What's a Kaiser? I heard that's a roll in my book.
1: Yeah, that's a piece of bread. that's what I put Taylor Ham on.
2: Yeah.
5: Kaiser is just the name of the equipment. It's a brand like Life Fitness, Kaiser.
1: Oh, okay. We give it a dirty name.
5: Yeah.
1: Anyway. All right. Well, look, thanks for being on, Charles. I will be in today, even though you caused an injury in my leg yesterday.
2: I love how you caused it, Charles.
5: Well, can you please come back so we can cause another one?
1: Yes, I will. I love you, Charles. I'll talk to you in a little bit, okay?
5: Love you guys, too.
1: All right, bye. No, such a great guy.
2: Scary.
1: I really lucked out meeting this guy. He's really, really super nice.
2: What? He needs to get his hands on Scary.
4: No, my takeaway is I don't have to do cardio.
1: You know what? Start with the weights and stuff and the resistance training and just move into
4: and
1: it.
4: And the more fancy the machine, I think the less benefit it has for you. I think
1: don't overthink it.
2: Start with a walk, Scary.
0: Scary, what kind of resistance training are you going to do?
1: Standing up from the couch.
2: Resist going to the gym. That's the resistance training.
1: I resist saying no to this cheeseburger.
4: Oh, that third donut.
1: Yeah, the third donut. I'm resisting the fourth.
6: Elvis Duran.
2: Oh, yeah.
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44: Elvis is just like, is a funny character.
45: He's funny.
46: He's straightforward with people.
47: I mean, he's very witty and awesome.
46: He's the best guy ever. Pranking people.
48: Yeah, the phone taps are like seriously hilarious. Like I can't even breathe.
46: Everyone's just awesome.
43: Elvis Duran.
44: I just love you guys.
43: And the morning show.
49: I'm in the business of debt. And so Josh owed Gandhi $115. Mm-hmm. So I bought the debt from her.
50: Thank you.
49: I paid her $115. I paid like dollar for dollar.
50: You did.
49: And so I started totally scaring the hell out of Josh.
50: Absolutely.
49: Pay me now. Let me see if it came through yet. I don't see it.
51: Huh? He said he sent it. Just go up?
49: He said he sent it.
50: Josh.
49: Josh, it's not here. Oh, I charged Joshua $119. Does that mean that means it's in my account?
0: Yes.
49: I got it.
0: You got it.
49: Yeah. $119. The debt cost him $4.
0: Yeah.
49: I charged him $4 and I won it.
0: I hope he learned something.
49: Yeah, but I'm kind of curious to know what his credit score is. When's the last time you checked your credit score? You can go online to Experian or whatever, and you can check your credit score. Let me tell you something.
51: Is there any truth to when you check your credit score that it hurts your credit score?
49: No. Not okay. If you check it. But if there's an inquiry by a bank or someone you want to borrow money from, it will go on your credit. And a lot of those could make your credit rating go down.
51: It's a hard inquiry.
1: They call that a hard pull.
0: That's ridiculous. If you think about it, that is a ridiculous thing. You just want to see how things are going so they ding you for it.
49: Yeah.
51: Right.
49: Yeah.
0: But if you don't and then you apply for something and get denied, you also look like an idiot. What is this?
49: I think the theory is if you have a lot of inquiries, then it can pull your credit score down a little bit, but not much. It's not it's whatever.
0: Stupid.
49: I know, but they're thinking if the first two people checked your credit score, did not give you the credit, then there's an issue there.
0: What if you decided I don't want to do this?
49: Well, I don't.
0: See, they don't know. They shouldn't ding you.
49: I don't know. I'm in the business of debt, not credit.
0: Okay, fine.
49: All right, it's now time for match the credit score.
2: I don't know. Does this violate any sort of rule or law?
49: I don't know. Does it?
2: I'm not sure.
49: Well, no. Everyone knowingly,
2: they will have submitted.
49: Willingly submitted. Let's go talk to Tina. Hi, Tina.
3: Hi, guys. I love you guys so much.
49: We love you more than you'll ever love us. All right. Do you even know your credit score, Tina?
3: I do.
49: Is it good? I mean, do you want to share it? You don't have to, but
3: it's okay. I'm working on getting it above a 620.
49: Okay. Okay. All right. That's not done on 620 is not a bad number, actually.
3: Yes.
49: And, you know, they say the best way to bring your credit score up is to have some debt and pay it off monthly without forgetting. Oops, that was my problem. Did you know my credit score was like, I think it was like 4 at one point. I was awful. Oh my God, Tina. I had everyone, like the sheriff was after me. I was so in debt years ago, but things have changed. All right, okay, I'm going to read some credit scores to you, and but she needs to know who all's...
2: Oh, there will be multiple choice.
49: Okay,
2: so
49: are you
2: ready?
49: You
2: have 3 options per credit score, okay, Tina?
49: And do you listen every day? Tina?
3: I do listen. Me and my son listen every morning on the way to work and school.
49: I love that. Now, here's the thing. So you know us well enough to know who's probably paying their monthly bills on time and who's not. We have some here who are more responsible than others, right?
3: Yes, absolutely.
49: All right. It's time to match that credit score.
2: All right. Here we go.
49: Where's that song?
3: Yay,
49: it's time to match that credit score. All right. Go ahead.
2: Okay. The score is 833. Is that Scotty B, Diamond, or Andrew?
49: Oh, wow.
2: 833. That's a perfect score. Almost
3: that's
2: a perfect score.
3: It's
49: 833.
3: Excellent. Say Diamond.
49: Diamond.
2: Ooh, no. So sorry. That's Scotty B.
49: Scotty B?
0: That makes sense.
3: Nice. Scotty B?
51: That's exceptional.
3: Dang.
49: 833.
3: Yeah.
49: Dang.
3: Hi, Scotty. You won it. I need some tips.
49: I don't blame you. All right. Let's try another one.
2: Okay. 736. Is that Diamond? Is that Gandhi? Or is that Froggy?
49: That's a good score, too, though.
2: That's good.
49: Okay,
2: it's not exceptional.
49: 736, what are the
2: Diamond,
49: choices?
2: Diamond, Gandhi, or Froggy?
3: Diamond, Gandhi, or Froggy. Let's go with Froggy. My son said Froggy.
49: Okay.
2: Oh, so sorry. That's Gandhi.
49: Gandhi.
0: And let me tell you, that puts me in the excellent range. You shut up, Nate.
49: Yes.
2: That's excellent.
49: No, 733 is still very high.
2: It's still, I thought 36. 750 was the cutoff.
3: Oh, my gosh. Okay. I got to redeem myself.
49: You're doing okay, Tina. Don't worry.
2: We're getting a little lower here. 660.
49: 660, which is still not awful.
2: It's technically, I think, good.
0: It's actually technically fair.
2: Okay, fair.
49: Okay, that's fine.
3: It's fair,
49: and Tina, you said you're around 660, right? You're around there.
3: Yes.
49: All right.
2: Okay. Is this straight Nate, myself, Coaster Boy Josh, or Diamond? 660.
49: See, I'm thinking, like, you know, if you're still establishing credit, like Diamond, so you could have one around 660. I don't know, because you're young, Diamond.
3: Give me the name one more time.
2: Straight Nate.
3: Okay. Straight Nate.
2: Coaster Boy Josh, or Diamond? 660.
49: I think that's way too high for Josh.
3: Let's go with Coaster Boy Josh.
49: Really?
1: No, it's not.
0: Wow.
4: Is it you?
1: It's me.
0: Hey, Nate.
1: You remember my tax issue I was telling you about?
49: Yeah. Oh, my God.
3: Yes, the problem. I do. You it's definitely good did tell us about it.
49: But 660 is not awful.
1: It's my score is normally much higher.
49: Yeah. I would buy your debt.
1: Gladly. Please do so. Okay. We're going to go to the lowest score we have.
49: Coaster Boy Josh.
1: Okay, the score is 580. That's even lower than yours, Tina.
3: And that's even lower.
49: And
3: okay.
49: Still, that's not awful.
1: It's 1 point above poor.
0: It says, okay. This one says it's bad.
1: Yeah.
49: Okay,
1: 580 is not
49: 580
1: good.
49: Is bad credit. Okay, whose is that?
1: So is this Coaster Boy Josh?
49: Yes.
1: Is this Andrew? Or is this Diamond? Okay. 580.
49: What do you think, Tina?
3: Coaster Boy Josh.
1: Wrong.
0: Whoa.
49: Oh, my God. Whose is it?
1: It's what? Andrew.
49: Andrew.
3: I don't know anything.
49: Oh, my God, Andrew. What the hell?
1: Andrew admits that he's bad with
3: I
1: money.
3: I would have thought Andrew would have been up in the set.
49: Me, too. Because he's so anal. I would think he would pay everything on time.
3: That's what I'm saying.
49: Oh, my God.
3: Well,
49: so are you going to tell everyone else's scores?
1: Okay. Last one I'm going to let you guess here. 731. Is this Producer Sam, Coaster Boy Josh, or Diamond?
3: Diamond.
1: It's Coaster Boy Josh.
49: Oh, oh my God.
1: Yeah, I know.
0: What?
49: Oh, my God.
1: Coaster Boy has probably one of the higher credit scores on the show.
49: Well, who else do you have?
1: 789. Whoa. Any guesses?
49: No, go ahead.
1: Diamond.
49: Diamond. Good going, Diamond.
0: Diamond.
49: You go, girl.
3: Diamond. You go, girl.
1: 700. Scary. Scary has lower credit.
49: What is up with you?
3: Scary.
49: I don't know. You need to, like, get a credit card and just pay it every month. Have debt.
3: Oh, my God.
49: You people who pay off debt have higher scores. Mm-hmm. And what else?
3: Yes,
1: see, that's all I have.
3: Credit.
1: But the thing that surprised me is Coaster Boy actually has a pretty good credit score. I mean, he really should be paying his debts.
49: But what, does Froggy have a good credit score?
1: Froggy, I didn't get yours.
51: Yeah, you did.
49: Oh. Okay, well, is it?
51: 830.
49: Oh, my God. Oh, my 830 is great credit.
3: That is great.
1: But do you want the highest score, Tina?
3: Yeah.
1: 850. Guess who has 850?
3: Is it Danielle?
49: No.
1: No. There is no 851. 850 is as high as it goes.
49: 850 is as high as it goes?
1: Yes.
49: Whose credit is that?
1: That would be Elvis Duran.
3: Hey! Let me tell you,
49: Tina, I'm not kidding you. I used to have the worst credit score in the world. And of course, over time, I've pulled it out of the mud. So there you go. Anyway, well, look.
3: Wonderful.
49: Yeah, what?
0: Let me tell you, this was good that we did this because when I went to check, it showed me that I had a major derogatory. $58 I owe somebody. $58, and it's messing up my credit right
49: now.
0: Don't
49: pay it.
3: $58? No.
0: Telling
3: that's
0: you what?
3: Awful.
49: I think it goes over 850.
1: I think it, depending on the agency, I think 850 is the highest for some.
49: Okay.
1: 850 is.
0: This looks like it's the highest on my little map here.
49: But people are texting and they have they have like 880.
1: I don't know if that's possible.
0: Maybe that was a typo. Text typo.
3: No. It has to be.
49: Well, look, Tina, I'm so happy you're listening to us. And thanks for playing Match That Credit Score.
3: Thank you, guys. I love you guys so much.
49: I love you, too. Thanks for being part of, like, one of the worst things we've ever done on our show. It's like, how boring is this stupid thing? Have a beautiful day, Tina. I love you. What's your son's name?
3: You, too. My son's name is Kimani.
49: You tell Kimani we said, yo, what's up? Have a great day, Tina. I love speaking with you.
3: Thank you.
49: Take it easy. I love our listeners so much.
0: That was fun.
49: Was it?
0: Yeah, I enjoyed that.
1: Actually, Josh, his score is good enough that he should have paid you.
0: Absolutely.
1: He's just shirking.
51: I think that's why he did pay then. That's why he paid. He didn't want Elvis to ruin his good score.
49: Yeah, I would drag him to the mud.
0: His kneecap needs a tap regardless.
49: Okay.
0: Just a tap.
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39: And the morning show.
40: Ah, horoscopes. Do we believe in these things yet? Do we believe they're accurate at all?
0: When they're convenient sometimes. For me, I do.
40: Okay. <Yes. laughs> Let me ask you this. And as we're doing horoscopes, do you listen to everyone's or just yours?
1: Just mine. Just I don't care about anybody else.
0: Oh, no. I listen to mine and then my loved ones.
2: Yes, me too.
40: Yeah. I listen for Alex's. I listen for Gemini just to see what he's going to screw up today.
0: Yep.
40: All right. Let's get into it. Horoscopes, who's doing them? It's Froggy
1: and Danielle, his work wife.
40: And Danielle. Okay. Oh, the work wife. Okay. Let's go.
3: Work husband, you start.
2: Okay, I'll start first. If you celebrate a birthday today, happy birthday. You celebrate with Charlie Sheen, Steve Sharifa, and Sean White. Virgo, everything you've been quietly working toward this season delivers in a big way today. Your day, it is a 10.
3: All right, Libra, your season is just around the corner, and the energy building around you is already undeniable. Your day is a 9.
2: Scorpio, stop reading into everything. Sometimes people are exactly as straightforward as they appear. Your day's a 5.
3: 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Even a short walk will do more for your mood than sitting with it. Your day is an 8.
2: 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Your day's a 7.
3: 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Your day is an 8.
2: 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Your day's a 6.
3: Aries, a bold call you made earlier in the week proves itself right in the most satisfying way. Your day's a 9.
2: Taurus, clear a pile of small tasks that have been cluttering your to-do list and feel the mental shift immediately. Your day's an 8.
3: Hey, Gemini, a random detour ends up being the most interesting part of your week. Your day is a 7.
2: Cancer, someone shows up for you in a way that reminds you exactly why you keep them close. Your day is a 9.
3: And Leo, a quieter day than usual is actually exactly what your nervous system needed. Let it be. Your day's a 6, and those are your Thursday morning horoscopes.
40: Hey, I want you to text me at 55100 if you are one of the 3% of Americans that brush their teeth while sitting on the toilet.
0: Oh,
1: what?
40: Hey, be nice. Some people are they're time efficient.
0: That doesn't seem practical.
40: They like to they're hitting several targets with one shot.
0: Do you spit like between your legs?
40: I guess that's what we're going to find out.
0: All right.
40: This is what I learned. The question for the random poll was, where do you brush your teeth? 71% said they in the mirror at the sink. Mm-hmm. 20% of people said they walk around the house while they're brushing their teeth.
0: What?
40: And 3% say they sit somewhere. Another 3% says they sit on the toilet while brushing their teeth.
0: Okay.
40: You know, don't even mention brushing your teeth in the shower. Scotty B is so upset about
2: it. I'll vomit thinking about it. I will tell you, though, I drank coffee on the toilet the other day, which was kind of weird.
40: Yeah. Everything you do is weird.
0: You cannot mix charticles and food or anything that you consume.
4: Exactly.
2: I was thinking about that.
3: But I would rather you shower and brush your teeth than toilet and brush your teeth.
0: Or toilet and
40: You'd rather a shower toothbrush than a sharting toothbrush.
2: Yes. You know what? I would rather brush my teeth on the toilet than in the shower. Yeah. Okay. I might try it later.
3: Okay. Oh, thanks. Great.
2: Okay.
40: But also the one that intrigued me is people walking around the house while brushing. Because I would drip all over the place.
1: Yeah,
0: same.
1: I slobber.
0: Me too. Yeah, me too.
4: Straight down my chin.
40: Yeah.
4: It's gross.
40: Yeah. A little slobby. Anyway. All right. No one's texting in about... Oh, someone said they brush their teeth on the toilet if they're running late.
3: Okay.
40: A lot of people brush their teeth in the shower. Okay.
1: I just don't brush my teeth if I'm running late.
0: I just don't brush my teeth.
1: Why bother? I'm a shower brusher. You get everything. I don't want spittle on my mirror. That's why I do everything in the shower.
0: And
1: I shave in the shower. All of it.
3: Toothpaste toes.
40: All right. Well, with that said, I just want to...
3: Scary's toes smell very minty. Why do your toes smell so minty, Scary?
40: Your toes are so fresh.
5: Hey, girl.
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7: These guys are getting really hot.
40: I mean, no.
5: You're entertaining. I learn things.
7: He thinks redhead people smell like cheese.
40: Look, that's just been my experience.
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40: So, you're a chicken nugget fan. 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
11: 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I start my day with a day.
12: Elvis Duran in the morning show.
13: My hand as I walk you around the room.
14: Yay. Hey.
13: I feel like Peter Pan. Everyone, hold on. I'm flying. Here we go. We'll start with you, Scary. What's on your mind today?
16: So I saw on TikTok recently that when you go out and you order eggs at one of these fast food places, or you
17: mind going forward with everything I do, and I thought I would share that with you guys.
18: I like that.
13: Very nice. Yeah, it just reminds you that in this life of ours, we need to keep our eyes open and learn from things that are out there that we ignore if we're just too busy focusing on ourselves,
17: yeah.
13: Right?
17: Mm-hmm.
13: I love that. You focus on the world. Don't let it be all about the world focusing on you.
17: Yes.
13: All right. Two great pieces of

0: Yes, we have.
1: Do you want a tip? You may already know this, but here's a tip if you want a coupon for 10, 20, maybe even more percent off. Put it in your cart and register with that site. Every once in a while, it'll be in your cart, and whatever cookies are on your computer, whatever cash is logged into your computer, their company sees that, and then they'll say, hey, this is still sitting in your cart. How about we help you out? Here's 25% off.
2: I do it all the time.
1: Just sit it in your cart, and then the discounts start to roll in. Not saying it's going to happen every time, but it's a very good likelihood of that happening.
0: You get a text going, hey, where'd you go?
2: Right. Yep.
0: Don't you still want that blah, blah, blah?
2: Did you forget you wanted this?
1: Right.
0: That is smart, and that's great advice. Oh, my God, three pieces of great advice
2: what
0: in a row.
2: Advice?
0: Froggy, it's your turn, Froggy. Give us good advice.
3: I don't have advice. I have a question, Elvis. So yesterday...
0: Oh, you have a question every day.
3: I do. I took a little Rexy man to a new place yesterday, dropped him off. About 2 hours later, came back and picked him up, and the lady said to me as I walked in the door, she said, he is just the sweetest boy in all the land. And I said, he is. You're right. I love him just the same. She said, oh, he's so wonderful, fawning all over him. When I walked out, I thought to myself, no, does she tell everybody that? Does she tell everybody that comes to get their dog,
2: he's
3: the sweetest boy in the land? Or is
2: Rexy
3: really the sweetest boy in the land?
2: Both. Maybe it's both.
0: It could be a little of both, absolutely.
3: Yeah. Okay. I feel like she tells everybody that, but I just, it made me feel good, though.
0: At the end of the day, he is a sweet boy. So
2: he is.
3: And I'm taking him back there because now I think she really likes him. So I'm taking him back there for sure.
0: Oh, good. That worked then.
4: Their plan. Yeah. Like my vet used to tell me my dog was the best dog he's ever met. He said, oh, if you ever don't want him, I want to take him home. He's the best.
2: Yeah.
4: And I was like, what? He's crazy. Amazing. That's why.
0: What about you, Danielle? What's on your mind today?
2: So mine is not advice either. Mine is about how crazy my cats are. Oh, my gosh. So we had this wicker basket for laundry. It was like a laundry basket, but it was falling apart. We've had it for years. So we replaced it, and we haven't had a chance to take it outside to the garbage yet. Well, these two cats, Dickie and Fred, jumped on top of the wicker basket, broke it even more. Then yesterday, I'm like, why is it? I'm trying to push it. Why is it so heavy? Fred has now made it a home.
4: Oh.
2: He's now inside. He was in there for hours, all comfy and the thick. So now I cannot throw this thing out. I'm thinking,
0: of course not.
2: Where am I going to put it? Where am I going to? They have enough scratching things in the house. Where the hell am I going to put this huge wicker basket that's broken so that he can enjoy himself? Why is it all about him and my cats?
0: Because it is.
2: Yeah.
0: It's about our dogs. It's about our cats.
2: Oh my gosh. End of story. I know.
4: So did you almost throw Fred away?
2: No. So I wanted to move it to a different part of the room because it was in the middle of the room. And I'm like, why is it so heavy? And I have a picture I'll show you. I look inside. I'm like, son of a... And he was there for hours. He sat there for hours. Because Sheldon sent me a picture later on. I'm like, he's been sitting there for hours.
0: All right. So your opening question was, are my cats crazy? Well, the answer is you're crazy. You're a crazy cat woman.
2: That is true.
0: And that's okay. Scotty B, what's up with you?
5: Well, I'm not sure if you guys are going to be proud of me or just not care anymore. You know my obsession with $2 bills, of course.
4: Yeah.
5: The other day I was at a state park and I had to pay the entrance fee. And I gave her five $2 bills. And she said, we can't take those, sir. I'm sorry. They told me we can't take these. And I just said, okay. And I gave her my credit card.
4: Oh, wow.
5: Yeah.
4: Proud of you.
0: What happened to you?
5: I don't know. I just turned over a new leaf for some reason.
0: I just thought your whole point with $2 bills was just to be an a-hole.
5: It is. But, you know, she was young, and I just didn't want to start a fight. And I just said, okay, no problem.
0: Well, so, this is the new softer Scotty B.
2: Yeah,
0: the softer side of Scotty.
2: Who is growing?
5: I don't know. I mean, that's not to say that I'm not going to yell at somebody down the road, but for whatever reason. Just didn't want to do it this time.
2: Look at you.
0: Did you think about sending an email to her supervisors or anything?
5: There was a police officer there, you know, because they were watching, I guess. And I wanted to call her over and say, hey, I could use these, right? But I just didn't want to start anything. So we're all good.
0: Wow. Nice. Scotty, this is not you. What have you done with our Scotty?
5: Yeah, I don't know.
4: Where is he? Are you okay? Are you feeling okay?
5: No.
0: Okay. Let's hear it for the softer, gentler side of Scotty.
2: Go Scotty!
6: Ha-ha, laugh, funny. 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
40: All right, we go live to the backseat of a car in an impound lot.
41: Oh.
40: This could be an interesting story. On line 24, it's Dawn. Hey, is this Dawn?
42: Yeah, sure is. Dawn, hello, lady.
40: Hello, lady. So I saw your text roll through, and I was like, we got to call Dawn and see if he's okay. Tell everyone what happened to you.
42: I got I was doing a small job last night. Went back to my car. Car is gone. Private property sign about 50 yards away. And apparently I was still in a private property. Got towed. My home keys were in my car, and they wouldn't open it up till the next day. So I went to see if I can get my keys anyway. Ended up sneaking into the impound lot. My wife said, don't jump the fence. But I found a way to creep it sideways through the fence.
40: Yeah.
42: And decided to, I wanted to drive through the fence, but my wife said no.
40: Yeah, no, that's so, oh my goodness. I don't know, there's so many things, so many things we've learned in movies growing up. First of all, driving a car through a fence doesn't always turn out great.
0: No.
42: Secondly, there was no
40: ramps. Sneaking.
42: There's no ramp to drive over.
40: I know, but hold on, sneaking into an impound lot, aren't there like big dogs? Don't they always have dogs in impound lots?
42: I was afraid of dogs, actually, but it was late at night. I couldn't see any dogs. Nothing was barking at me, so it's actually a pretty small lot.
40: Okay, let me clear something. Is it your name Dan or Don? Dan?
42: Dan.
40: Okay, Dan. Okay, Dan. So, Dan, they towed your car last night. You needed your house keys out of your car. The impound lot was closed, so you snuck into the lot, and you spent the night sleeping in your impounded car?
42: Well, at the gate entrance, hoping that someone else would get towed, and I would go out as someone else would come in, but no one came in for the rest of the night.
0: Oh, wait, so you drove your car to the front entrance of the place?
42: Yeah, I'm still there right now.
40: Oh, okay. So,
0: so they have you on camera. Now they have you on camera getting into your car and driving it to the front entrance.
42: This is my own property. They took my property.
40: Okay, all right. So, Dan, you're like the cat that waits at the kitchen door for someone to open it so he can run out.
1: I love those cats.
40: So, all right. So, I mean, you do have to pay fines and stuff, don't you? I mean, what are the legalities? What laws are we breaking here, Dan? What do you think?
42: I'm trying to ask for your wide audience's knowledge, because I'm sure someone else has driven over a fence or avoided paying some impound lot fees. Well, so,
40: I don't know. That is technically your car, your property, but right. You are technically on someone else's private property getting it. So I don't know. I'm not an attorney. I'm not an officer of the law.
42: Signs actually don't say private property, do not enter. It only says no customers beyond this point for insurance reasons.
40: Okay.
42: But no private property.
40: All right, so you're just breaking insurance laws.
1: Really, he's just like trespassing at the moment, right?
0: Yeah.
1: You could probably get out pretty quickly for that.
40: I don't know. Okay, let me ask you this. They're going to obviously they're going to be showing up eventually. Mm-hmm. Are you going to say, hey, you know, I've got my car, I'm ready to pay, I just want to leave, let me just take care of it? Or are you just going to like drive out and just try to stay away? I mean, because they have your license plate, they have all your information, I'm assuming. Mm-hmm. Dan.
3: Uh-oh. We lost Dan.
4: Oh, you lost him.
40: Uh-oh. Oh, no.
1: See, now, maybe someone came in.
0: I would not be there. I would get out of my car and go on the other side of the gate and wait for them to open so they don't know that I was there overnight.
40: Yeah. I don't. Mm. Hey, any thoughts, Straight Nate?
3: You know,
40: you speak into the microphone if you could.
3: Well, yeah. My thought is, I think he should just pretend that he was in the car the whole time and say, hey.
1: Totally.
3: I'm sleeping back here. I've been here all night. Oh,
40: they
3: hang on.
40: Towed him to the impound lot.
1: And how dare you? I wanted to go home.
40: So, I mean, let's look at the facts here. It's a locked gate.
0: Mm-hmm. Yeah.
40: It's obvious it wasn't wide open. Hey, welcome, one and all. Please come in. So he is trespassing.
0: Yeah, this is why he needs to get out of the car and go on the other side of the gate until they open up.
40: Right.
1: I don't know. I feel like he needs to double down. He's already broken all these rules. He might as well just go all the way, get that car.
40: He's back. Dan, are you there?
42: I'm back.
40: Yeah, we feel as if you've broken some laws and you could be in some trouble.
0: Yeah.
42: So, yeah. But if I get out before they see me, that,
40: the only way for you to get out is for you to crash through a gate. Right?
42: I do, but I think that's the only entrance to it. So if anyone starts working, they have to open this gate as well.
0: You can't just drive out. That's illegal.
40: Well, hold on.
5: They're going to see the car leaving.
40: Yeah. Hold on. So can you back your car like behind a wall or another car and just kind of stay hidden until they open the gate and come in to start their day, and then you drive out when no one's watching?
42: And I could do that, but I kind of need to get to work too. So.
40: Well, I know. I'm not suggesting you do that. I'm suggesting that you get out of your car and leave the lot and wait till they legally open. Because even though it is your property, it seems like you're still stealing. Is that weird? You're stealing your own car? I don't know.
0: And we don't really want to read about you on the news tomorrow, and then they're going to say, and a local radio station gave them some crappy advice.
40: Do not take our advice. advice. What, Gandhi?
1: I think that you were onto something, though, when you said they already have your license plate and they have your information. So even if he drives that car out of there and somehow escapes it, I think that the tow fees might just keep racking up until he takes care of it. So you might as well take care of it.
0: They're going to arrest him too,
40: guys.
0: Guys,
40: if he drives off that lot, he's breaking more laws.
0: Yes.
40: I mean, there could be a felony. We don't know.
4: He's technically stealing his own car back.
0: He broke into the place.
42: They stole my car.
40: You're saying, okay, that's another court battle. That's that's later. But wait, I'm going to ask you what state you're in. What state are you in?
42: I am in New York State.
40: Okay, the state of New York. Okay. Hold on one second.
4: Can we connect in a state of desperation right now?
40: I can't hear you. What'd you say, Dan?
42: A very big city in New York State.
0: You're in trouble.
40: Hold on. Let me connect you with Ron. Hello, Ron. Good morning.
42: What's up, Ron?
5: Good morning, everybody. Hello, lady.
40: Ron, what is your perspective here? Are you a police officer, or are you an attorney, or are you familiar with laws that we're breaking? So, what's going on?
5: So I work for a 911 dispatch center, but my father also worked for a tow company, was a tow truck driver for about 35 years.
40: Okay, what is your perspective of what's going on with Dan here at the impound lot?
5: So if Dan was to leave, that would actually be theft of services by the company that towed his car. So he could then actually get in trouble again, and they already have his plate, and they can probably just run it through the local police department for theft at that point.
0: But if he stays, I think he should leave without the car. But if he's in that gate when they open up, aren't they going to say he was breaking an entry?
5: They could say he was trespassing, too.
0: Yeah.
40: Wow.
1: What if he was in the car overnight when they towed it? Is it their fault?
40: What'd you say, Dan?
42: I was planning to say that I was in the car when they towed me.
40: Well, they're not supposed to. I think they're supposed to check to make sure no one's in it.
0: Yeah.
42: Anyway, negligence.
40: Someone just sent a text. By the way, and Ron, we do appreciate your call and your knowledge because of your family members and this and that. But keep in mind, Dan, everything we're telling you is all just we're guessing. Please don't take any of it as law and fact.
0: Right.
40: Okay. I just want to cover our asses. But I will tell you this.
42: Right. I love Ron's advice, but I hope he would give me advice on how to escape.
40: Well, hold on. We just received another text. It says, in New York State, this guy is effed. As F.
0: You know. Get out of the car and walk through the gate.
5: Can I say one more thing, guys?
40: Yes, please. Go ahead, Ron.
5: If you pay cash, they'll probably lower the bill for you because cash is always king.
40: Oh, yeah. In New York State, where we break more laws by paying cash because they don't want to pay taxes on it. You know, right. I got to tell you, this is to Dan and Ron, everyone listening. When I first moved from the South up to New York, I learned about a lot of ways people break laws when they pay cash and they don't, there's no tracing of the transaction, whatever. Ron, thank you for your call. I appreciate it. And thank you for listening to us and adding to our conversation.
5: Have a great day, guys. Bye-bye.
40: All right. Bye-bye. So Dan, what are you going to do? What do you think is the best thing to do?
42: I still want to escape and then fight my way with, they stole my car and they wouldn't give me back my car than,
1: This is a terrible plan.
42: Pretty terrible, but I don't know.
0: Well, make sure we're your first phone call tomorrow morning so that you can tell us what's going on.
40: Absolutely. But Dan, just keep in mind, even though that seems like the easiest thing, I think that's going to add to frustration because you're going to get really frustrated with all the stuff you
42: have to do. Well, after there's daylight, I'm going to go back outside to make sure there's no private property sign. I think, I'm pretty sure there's only that insurance sign, so...
40: Okay, well, keep in mind, just because there's no sign doesn't mean it could be a private property. I got Chad on line 22. Let's add him real quick. Hey, Chad.
6: How you guys doing?
40: We're just kind of wondering what's going to happen to Dan. So, not you, but your dad actually drove through a fence once.
0: Oh, geez.
40: And what happened?
6: Down in Irvine, California. Well, I was like 5 years old. Like, my dad had a trucking company, and we were down in L.A. doing a job. And one of the drivers got one of his trucks impounded. It was a big truck, semi. And I remember going to the impound yard. My dad threw me over the fence, and he climbed over. We climbed in the cab of the truck, and he just smashed the fence and just trucked on.
40: Oh, my God.
6: So,
40: Was there any price to pay? Did they catch up with him? Did they charge him?
42: Nothing. I mean, we just blew through it and just kept on. You know, ever happened.
0: Wow.
40: Okay. By the way, Dan, if you're listening,
0: don't do that.
40: Bad advice.
42: Are you sure?
40: It sounds like a sexy trucker movie, but I don't know. All right. Thank you, Chad. Hold on one second, Chad. There is something I want you to know, okay? I'm being very serious with you, Dan, okay? Just hear me out. Even though the sign may not say private property, it may be private property. And there are other vehicles there. And there is a chance someone could be breaking in just to steal cars that don't own those cars. If that's the case, there could be a chance someone who works there could have a gun and could shoot you. You could be harmed. And just keep that in mind. I really, really wish that you would get out of there and wait until the place is open for business and then safely get your car back and then fight the fact that they took your car wrongly later. I don't want you to get shot in the head.
42: Elvis, I'm your 420 dry cleaner. I need to open up the store in an hour and a half.
40: Well,
42: I don't got, and this impound lot's only open from like 9 to 2 or something. And I cannot get back here without like taking all day off, and no one's going to get their dry cleaning if I do that.
40: Is there anyone who can open the store for you, or is there anyone who can come down and get your car for you at 9 o'clock?
42: Not really. I think that all my friends would just have to take a day off to do that for me, have to take a day off.
40: Okay, I don't want you to get hurt. You know, I know this has been a fun, interesting conversation. Yeah, Gandhi, what do you think?
1: Can we all just like pool to get him an Uber to open the place up and then Uber back and pay for your towing and get in trouble and don't get hurt? Bet. I'll do it too.
40: I'll do that. We'll take care of your Uber. We'll have someone pick you up. I just don't want you to get hurt because we don't know if the person that runs that lot is smart enough to like stop and ask you questions before they try to hurt you or something like that.
0: And you might startle them. If you startle them.
40: What's that, Dan?
42: They don't know how to make a proper fence. I don't think they're smart enough to do a lot of stuff.
40: Well, no.
1: Dan.
0: Oh my gosh.
40: I would say if they don't make a proper fence, then maybe they're not that smart, is my point. So
1: exactly.
0: Oh my goodness.
40: All right.
1: Be careful.
40: We have to put you on hold and continue the saga later. I know Nate's going to give you a number to stay in touch with us, and so we can figure this out. Nate, can you take over?
3: Yeah.
40: And Dan, my advice is get out of there and go to work and come back and figure this out later. I'm hoping that you follow that.
42: That's what my wife says, but she's in China, so.
40: Why is she? She's in China?
42: Yeah. Well, she can't really influence me too much now.
40: It doesn't matter where she is. She's still your wife.
0: Right.
40: I mean,
42: I'm coming to protect you. And I thought, well, I guess I can't control you now. You're already in the lot.
40: Oh, my God, Dan. You're a mess. All right.
3: Conversation takes a weird turn every single time.
40: It does.
3: Sentence out of Dan's mouth.
40: This is definitely going to be on Netflix. We got to produce this story. Okay, Dan, hold on.
42: Oh, yeah. TV show all the way. Okay, bye.
40: Hold on. Don't hang up. Nate, pick him up.
3: Wow.
40: Oh.
0: I'm worried if he's going to scare the person when they first come to work, and then they're going to do something because they're startled, you know?
40: I agree.
3: We talked to him for 20 minutes, and at the end he goes, oh, yeah, my wife's in China. like she's across the street.
40: I don't know. If we were Dan and we were there and we see it's so simple, if I just gunned it and just whirled right through a fence or gate, then I can. Right. I'm free. But I don't know if it's that easy.
1: Technology has ruined everything, because even if he tries to say I was in that car, they're going to go look at the camera. They're going to see him squeeze through the fence and get in the car. He's stuck. He just needs to pay it and get out of there.
40: I love this text. Dan is the Robin Hood for all of us who've been towed.
1: He kind of is.
40: And also, you know, we're on in this big city in New York State, and I'm wondering how many people who run tow yards or impound lots are like, maybe I better get over there.
0: Yeah.
40: Right. All right. Checking so I tell you right what, we've got to move forward. As soon as we find out more about Dan, we will let you know.
0: Maybe if they're both listeners, like the person that owns the tow yard and Dan, they'll have this common bond and they'll go easy on him.
40: Okay, well, see, there's another storyline. I don't know. You know, we don't know. I want him to be safe.
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40: So, you know, we talk about this all the time. Every once in a while, and I know you love listening to our show, but sometimes we may play a song that makes your teeth hurt, makes you get a headache. Maybe you just don't like them. So you skip it. And that makes us sad to know that you've gone away for 3 minutes and 45 seconds. But make sure you come back after that turd of a song is over, please. So Gandhi decided to skip around the hallways of the Elvis Duran Morning Show and do a poll with her clipboard, just asking, what song do you always skip if you hear it on the radio? We all had, maybe this song should be included in that. Really? We need new music.
28: I tried to find the most obnoxious song for this segment.
0: I like this. No,
40: you've been playing this for years and years. It never goes away. All right. So we call it Skip It. Tell everyone what we're doing and how they win.
0: All right. All you have to do is guess the name of the song. You don't have to guess who hated it. We'll tell you who hated it. But every single person on this show was asked. And just because one person hates it doesn't mean we all do. I know there are going to be some arguments. But that's what they said. They said what they said.
1: There's always arguments.
0: Yeah.
2: That's what we love. We love arguments. I mean, we argue from things like, toast crumbs in the butter.
0: Yeah.
2: And it goes on and on. All right. It's now time for part two of Skip It. Let's welcome. There's that music. We welcome Carla on line one. Good morning,
3: Hi.
2: Carla. It's time for part two. We had a very successful
3: Good morning,
2: part one,
3: guys.
2: As you know.
0: Morning.
2: Good morning. Yeah, part one was a total success. Let's see if you can be just as great in part two. Now, these are songs
3: that
2: members of our show have said they will definitely skip if they ever hear them. So let's just get right into it, shall we?
3: Perfect. Sounds great.
2: We already did eight, so let's move on to Skip It, song number nine. What is this?
7: Time is all slipping, slipping, slipping into the future.
2: It's a different version of an old classic. What is that?
3: That's John Legend, Fly Like an Eagle.
2: Okay, well, the name of the song is Fly Like an Eagle, so you got it.
0: Okay.
2: It was actually...
3: Oh, that's Seal.
2: Yeah, Seal. Yeah. Exactly.
0: But I can see. I mean, it does have a little John Legend sound.
1: Okay.
2: It does.
3: Yeah.
2: It does.
3: A little bit,
2: So according to the world's worst operations manager, Andrew, our own Andrew says he hates that song. When he hears it, he skips it every single time. Why did he say that? It's a pretty good song.
0: He doesn't really have a lot of great answers as to why. He just hates it. It triggers him. But also one of his favorite songs in the world is Seal. So I don't know what goes on with Andrew.
2: Yeah, okay. So Fly Like an Eagle. You got the title right, and that's all that matters. All right, you've got one out of one. Carla, here we go. Oh, skip it. Song number 10.
7: I was wondering if after all these years you'd like to be.
2: Wow.
8: Wow.
3: Hello from the other side. Hello.
2: Hello. Hello.
0: Yeah.
2: It? Absolutely.
7: Yes.
2: So, Gandhi, who is it that hated Hello?
0: That is none other than Scary Jones.
1: Wow. Really?
28: Love Adele, hate that song.
0: Really?
28: Because she sounds so desperate in that song. Because it's about a breakup, and she's looking back at the breakup when she should be just moving on. What the hell is she looking back at the guy who doesn't want her anymore?
2: Okay. So
28: good riddance to old Robin.
2: Okay.
0: She should be moving on.
28: It was a red flag.
0: What's the hell
2: Talk
0: is
2: about
0: the problem
2: triggered.
0: With that
2: you
0: Adele.
2: Are. You just laid an egg in your pants. You're so upset.
28: Hello.
2: Right, okay, so you now have to. Hello. So they should rename it. Hello. She should say it like that.
0: Yeah.
2: All right. So now you have two out of two. And now I remember we had this conversation with Danielle just the other day. She despises this song. Oh. I don't even know if you know the name of it, but here it is. She hates it. What's the name of that song?
3: Blue.
2: Blue.
0: Oh.
1: No, I see where you're going.
0: Yeah, it makes me blue when it comes on.
2: Yeah, a lot of people don't know the name of it because they hate it so much. That is called Sandstorm.
0: Ugh. And we don't know why it's called that.
3: I would have never gotten that.
0: And you're constantly waiting for the lyrics to start. It's like, why are we playing this? This ain't, it's not the club.
2: I just hit it again. Like I said the other day, it sounds like this again. Morse code for kill me. All right. But you're doing really well. I didn't expect you to get the title, but I know you've heard that awful song before, Carla. You have two out of
3: Definitely
2: three.
3: Definitely heard it.
2: Yeah, of course. Okay. And now here's Skip It, song number 12. What is this? Oh, why would anyone hate that? It's a great song. Someone does, though. What is it?
3: Bruno Mars. Mm-hmm. Don't believe this one. Oh my God, I cannot remember the title.
2: You know all the lyrics. Are you sure?
3: Yes.
2: Okay, that is, you're going to get mad. It's Uptown Funk. Uptown Funk.
3: Uptown Funk. Darn it.
2: You're so close. Now, our own Deanna, who's in charge of everything video on our show and does a beautiful job, she hates Uptown Funk.
0: Yes.
2: Okay.
0: She hates, by the way, this was shocking to me. All Bruno Mars. Any Bruno Mars. She said it reminds her of waiting in a doctor's office.
8: Wow.
2: Wow.
8: Wow.
2: Okay.
8: Wow. Damn.
2: Okay. Well, you know, look, let's not yum her yuck. You know what I'm saying?
0: Yeah. Okay. She yucks it.
2: Okay. So far you have two out of four.
3: No.
2: Okay. You got to catch up here, Carla. Here we go. Here's Froggy's most hated song. He always turns this off when he hears it on the radio. This is Skip It, song number 13.
7: Brother Pele's in the back, sweet singers in the front,
8: cruising down the freeway in the hot, hot sun.
3: How bizarre.
2: That is.
0: Yeah.
2: Froggy. I'm not loving that song, but you despise it.
9: I just think there's no talent in that song whatsoever. It drives me nuts when I hear that song. I can't turn it off. I'll break my arm to turn that song off.
0: Oh my gosh.
2: You'll chew your arm off.
9: Yes.
2: Just to get.
0: Wow. Okay.
2: How bizarre. All right. You're probably not alone there. All right. So now you're ahead of the game. You now have three out of five, I believe.
0: Yes.
2: All right. Here is Skip It song number 14.
3: Okay. Don't you dare look back. Just
2: keep your eyes on me. Oh, what a great song.
28: Who can hate that?
2: What is that?
3: Shut up and dance with me.
0: Yeah.
2: Walk the moon.
3: Yes.
2: Good job. What a great song. You know who hates that? Producer Sam hates that. What did she say about it, Gandhi?
0: She didn't give a great reason. She just said she hates it. Why?
10: Because you remember years ago, she put together an a cappella version of Us on the Show doing that song. And I think she probably produced it and worked on it so much, she probably hates it for that very reason.
2: PTSD. Maybe. How bizarre. Okay. I mean, shut up and dance.
0: She hates it.
2: All right. So you're doing really well. So you need to get this one just for the fun of it. So Garrett told us every time he hears this song, he immediately turns it off. What is this Skip It song? Well, Adele getting a lot of hate today.
0: I know, poor Adele.
3: Oh my goodness. Is that? I love Adele. You know? Find Someone Like You.
2: Someone Like You, you got
0: it.
2: Hey!
0: Someone Like
2: You. He hates it.
0: Yeah.
2: Sorry.
0: Something about it. He hates it.
2: And I know he's not listening to this now. He turned off the show because he heard just enough of it.
0: He might have.
2: Well, there you go. She actually did really well, Gandhi.
0: Good job. She did.
2: Good job.
3: Thank you.
2: The name Sandstorm. What do you have for our friend, Carla?
0: Wow, Nate.
10: We are going to give you $500.
2: That was
3: fun.
2: Oh, my
3: God. Thank you so much.
2: Thank you so much, Carla. Thanks for listening to us. And you've got great taste in music.
3: Hold
2: on one second.
3: I love you guys.
2: Thank you. We love you, too. Hold on. $500 on the way.
27: Yeah. Elvis Duran.
2: Oh, here he is.
27: And the Morning Show.
10: 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And time management tools like daily time limits and sleep mode. Teens are automatically placed into teen accounts. And teens under 16 will need a parent's permission to change any of these settings to be less strict. 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
35: I'm loving today's phone tap for many reasons. Number one, it's a scary production. Scary Jones is doing the phone tap, not as Michael Oppenheimer, but as Scary Jones.
36: Okay.
35: And I love how couples act when they don't think they're being recorded.
36: Oh.
35: Listen to this. The email came into the office. It says, "Dear Elvis, my jealous boyfriend Michael gets crazy when this guy Rick I work with and go to school hits on me. I told my boyfriend, I gave him his cell number in the event he ever decided to try to and call me. Wouldn't it be funny if Rick randomly called Michael looking for me?" This comes to us from one of our favorite listeners, Amore. I love your name, Amore. All right, Scary is going to start the call as Rick. And Amore will join in on the joke in the middle of the call. Here we go. Couples act strange. Guys, especially when they don't know they're being recorded. Let's listen into today's phone tap.
37: Hello.
38: Can I speak to Moore, please?
37: Who's calling?
38: This is Rick.
37: What can I help you with?
38: I actually go to school and I work with her.
37: Okay, yeah, she's not in right now.
38: You know what time she might be back?
37: No. I can take a message for you. Give me a number.
38: I want to see if she wanted to grab some dinner this weekend.
37: This is her boyfriend, Ed.
38: Well, that's all right. I mean, I'll talk to her at class, actually.
37: Who gave you this number?
38: She did. You one of those overprotective boyfriends?
37: You're such a f***ing loser, dude. You're gonna f***ing get yourself in a bad situation.
38: What's your deal? How long you guys been going out?
37: None of your f***ing business. She lives here, you idiot.
38: If this is really her boyfriend, then why's she been hanging out with me on weekends, getting drinks and getting crazy at night?
37: Dude, we've been together for 7 years. I will hunt you down. I will destroy your life.
38: Keep your threats coming, pal. What's your name, man? It's not funny.
36: He is fuming right now.
38: All right, I'm going to step out of this for a little bit. It's your turn.
37: Hello.
36: Hello?
37: Yeah.
36: What's up, honey?
37: What's going on, Amore?
36: What's going on about what?
4: Who's Rick?
36: Rick?
4: Yeah.
36: Oh, this guy is always hitting on me.
4: Well, why is he calling my phone?
36: He called your phone?
4: Yeah.
36: Remember that I had told you that I had given a guy your cell phone number?
4: Yeah.
36: That was him. What did he say to you?
4: Oh, that you guys hang out, that you guys going out for drinks. So he works at the hospital?
36: Yeah.
4: Okay. Who is this
36: Some guy, some random person. No one
4: in particular. Well, obviously there's going to be drama.
36: Why would there be drama?
4: Because he keeps calling my phone.
36: So tell him to stop calling.
4: Last name, what's his phone number, and where the does he live, who he hangs with, what does he look like, how tall is he, how much does he weigh, what color is his hair, what color is his eyes, what car does he drive, what train does he take, what's everything, what, now, start talking.
36: You want to know all of this, it's irrelevant.
4: Somebody's calling my phone talking to me. This is going to be dealt with.
36: Are you just looking for something to fight about?
4: Amor, are you on the same planet as me? I don't think I'm looking for something to fight about. This is happening. I think we need to take some time off until this is dealt with properly.
36: Why, honey?
4: Just I'm too old to play these games. I've suspected you for a long time.

0: We got to get him off the hook, okay? Let me call him back.
1: Okay.
0: Oh, this is awful.
2: Can I help you?
0: So what's the deal?
2: With what?
0: With my girl, Amore.
2: What do you mean, your girl, Amore?
0: Well, she's my girl now.
2: How's she your girl now?
0: I don't know. You guys having some trouble? You having some problems? She IM'd me, said you guys were talking on the phone to one another.
2: I'm going to see you in neurology in a little while anyway.
0: Why, you want me to get you some brains?
2: Exactly.
0: Yeah? Hey, Michael.
2: I'll see you there.
0: Michael.
2: See you there.
0: It doesn't take a neurologist to realize that you've been phone tapped.
2: Oh, my God. Oh. What the...
3: The Elvis Duran phone tap.
4: This phone tap was pre-recorded with permission granted by all participants.
3: The Elvis Duran phone tap, only on Elvis Duran in the Morning Show.
5: Oh my God, just got back from the kitchen. Do you see this?
6: What you got? What is it?
5: Well, I keep butter in there.
6: Yeah.
5: There's like crumbs in my butter.
7: Oh, foul.
5: It's not good. Look, if I put crumbs in my butter, it's okay. I know where the crumbs come from. And another thing is, if you're doing a peanut butter jelly sandwich, you need separate utensils for the peanut butter and the jelly.
6: Oh, sure. Absolutely, you do.
5: Well, no, what? you don't want to get peanut butter in your jelly.
6: Who cares?
7: Or jelly in your peanut butter.
6: Oh, I'd be
5: exactly.
6: So mad. Just scoop it out, like the rest of it out. Like, who cares? Like, go back in with a knife and, like, scoop the, whatever you got in there out and then wipe it off.
8: Well, why can't you just wipe off the knife before you double dip
6: it
8: into
6: something
8: else? Well,
6: you could do that, but that, you know, I got a lazy attitude.
7: Oh, don't have residue. Listen,
6: you guys sound like my husband because you have no idea. This is one of the biggest fights in the house. So big that my mother-in-law in England is part of this fight.
5: What happened?
6: Because he cannot stand if he's got butter and he opens up the tub and there's like crumbs in it or jelly in it. Same thing with the peanut butter. And he gets so upset. So anytime that happens in my house accidentally, I text my mother-in-law and I'm like, guess what I just did? Oh boy, we're going to have a fight today. Because she knows that's one of his biggest pet peeves. He cannot stand. He's like, and he says the same thing. Why just use another knife or wipe the knife off? And in my head, I'm like,
8: oh my God.
7: And you continue to do it?
6: I do, and I continue to get in trouble for it.
8: That's like blowing something up in the microwave and leaving it for the next person to come clean up.
6: No, that's different.
8: It is not.
6: Because it's a little bit of crumbs. It takes 2 seconds to just scoop the crumbs out. Big deal.
8: But that could have been your 2 seconds, but you left it for someone else, and now it's their 2 seconds.
6: Sometimes I forget, and I'm in a rush.
5: Let me ask you this. Do you always have like a little butter out, like at room temperature?
8: Yes.
5: I do.
6: Yeah,
5: always.
6: I have ghee out, not regular butter.
5: Oh, ghee, you know, ghee, perfect. You should always keep that out anyway. Yeah. But as far as the room temp butter, okay, look, if there's a couple of crumbs on the left side, okay, well, I'll go to the right side. It's okay.
6: Yeah.
5: I can manage that. But the main butter from the fridge I bring out for other purposes, baking, whatever. You know me, a master baker.
6: Yes.
5: And I don't want to find crumbs in it. I need for that to be pure and clean.
7: Right. Agreed.
5: Agreed. But I don't know. At the end of the day, does it really hurt to have a few breadcrumbs in it? No.
9: Yes.
5: No.
6: No.
5: Uh-oh. Froggy ran back from the bathroom just to be a part of this argument.
9: Use a second knife. That's what I always say. Like, if you're going to make peanut butter and jelly, number one, use the peanut butter first. Don't cross-contaminate. Like, just use a second knife.
6: Okay.
9: I'll wash it.
6: But here's my question. If you're not going to get that much in the other jar.
7: You're still getting
6: Let me finish.
5: Let her finish.
6: So what is the big deal of you going in with your knife and then scooping out the remnants of whatever
9: Why
6: you did
9: Why do I
6: in
9: have
6: there?
9: To clean up your mess?
6: I'm just saying, say I get up really early for work and I leave really early and I'm in a rush and I don't have time to clean that
0: if
6: out.
0: If I'm given one spreader and I'm making peanut butter and jelly.
6: Excuse me.
0: Hold on. Is this a one spreader thing? You take the peanut butter first and then you can stick it in the jelly without getting peanut butter in it. Hold on.
6: No.
0: But the opposite is not true. Because if you go jelly first, you're definitely getting jelly in your peanut butter.
5: Well, no, you have to get the peanut butter off the utensil.
0: You have a peanut butter solid, so sometimes it won't stay. It won't go in the jelly.
5: Yes, it does.
9: You can grab a napkin.
5: There's essence of peanut butter in there. Secondly, people are saying, "Well, won't you use that squeezable jelly?" I don't. I tell you why, because I like exotic jelly flavors that don't come in a. They don't come in a squeezable thing.
6: We like jams.
9: Use a napkin to wipe the knife off. Just use a napkin.
0: Yeah.
9: Pick it up. It takes an extra 3 seconds.
6: You are right.
0: Danielle,
6: I'm not saying you're not right. I'm just saying I don't do it.
7: Okay. Danielle and Scary are the reason COVID exists. Because you guys know.

0: nothing about cross contamination.
1: Okay, first of all, I'll lick it off and then I'll put it in my mouth, Nate. Hey, all of you.
2: Stop it.
3: Pull yourself.
2: Stop it. I'm going to clear this room.
3: Stupid.
2: They're talking about crumbs and jelly and butter. Secondly, you want me to put an end to this? Yep. What about our friend Deanna, who's highly allergic to peanuts?
3: Yes.
2: Really?
4: Danielle would have killed her by now.
3: It's not in my house. In my house, really? Nobody's allergic to peanuts in my house.
2: Well, I know, but in this house here?
3: Okay, I mean, I wouldn't do it in this house here. I did it in my house home.
2: I would. But now that I remember that Deanna's here, I would be very careful.
3: I would too.
1: I don't use plain almond butter anyway.
3: So. La poo poo.
2: Get out of here.
3: It's still a nut, you fool.
1: It's not.
2: It is a nut.
1: You have allergies for almonds? You have
2: really? What? There's almond allergies, absolutely. Would you wake up?
3: You could be allergic to all nuts.
2: Get up. Matthew, line 19. Can we move on, please? Oh, God.
5: I have a solution for you guys.
2: What is your solution?
5: When I'm making a peanut butter and jelly sandwich, I just lick the knife when I'm done with the peanut butter.
4: No! Knife licker? What are you doing?
2: You lick the knife, so your saliva is now in the goo, is what you're saying.
5: Oh, yes. It's mine.
3: Oh, damn.
4: You just ruined everything.
3: But wait, it's only hers. Is it only yours?
5: Yes, it's only mine.
3: Oh, well, if it's only yours, then
6: No. What if you have a friend come over and you're like, hey, I'm going to make a peanut butter sandwich.
2: Okay, one at a time. Guys, please, one at a time. This is turning into like a...
6: No.
2: We need a ring around us. We're in a match here. This is not good. Now, go ahead, Matthew. What were you saying?
5: I do have a roommate, but my roommate doesn't know about that.
2: Okay.
3: Wait, Matthew. You just negated this whole thing, Matthew. What are you doing?
2: Yes, Gandhi.
7: Matthew is the most monstrous of everybody because, first of all, you're not supposed to even eat out of things in your fridge and put it back. As soon as you introduce saliva to something, it starts to break things down. That's gross. It's unhealthy. You shouldn't do it. Also, Okay. Everybody acting like they can't just wipe off a knife is insane.
6: Yep.
2: And okay, so may I just answer something you just said?
7: Yes.
2: When it comes to milk...
7: Yes.
2: I drink out of the carton.
6: Oh my God.
2: Because Alex, oh, shut up, Matthew. I've had enough of you. Alex doesn't drink milk at all. I'm the only one in the house that drinks milk. It's my own private stash.
3: Okay, well, if somebody comes over and asks you for some milk?
6: No one's
2: coming to my house and asking for milk, and I won't give it to them. Secondly, sometimes I'll eat a peanut butter sandwich and then drink a little milk, so there's probably peanut butter on the milk carton.
3: Oh my God.
7: This is why kids can't have those parties at school anymore where everyone bakes cookies. You don't know what's going on in people's homes.
2: Yes, Froggy, what?
6: This is why I'm nervous to eat at people's house, because exactly what's going on right now. You don't know what they do to their things at their house, and then you go over and have dinner with them. How do you know they didn't drink out of the carton or lick the knife or eat this? I get so nervous. I don't like it.
2: Here's my philosophy on that. Matthew, hear me out. We've lived this long.
3: Yeah.
2: We've lived this long. We're okay. And now, unless you have an allergy like Deanna has to nuts, including almonds, scary.
3: Right.
2: What do you mean, oops? Did you bring almonds in not thinking it would affect her?
1: I didn't know that because a peanut has nothing
2: it's
1: to do
2: yes
1: with
2: no.
1: the other tree nuts.
3: If people are allergic to nuts in general, then I would put that all in one category.
1: I feel bad now. Well, don't eat my jelly.
3: Don't worry, she's not. Do not worry.
2: So, Matthew, you know, if we come to your house, I'm going to make sure I bring my own jars of Smuckers. Mm-hmm. I'm a Jif boy. Jif and Smuckers for me.
5: I have a second jar for other people.
3: Oh.
2: Special.
3: In my house, we have four jars of peanut butter. Everyone has their own jar of peanut butter with their name on it now because of this cross-contamination problem that we have in the house.
5: That's smart.
3: Yep.
2: All right, there you go. All right. Well, this is what worries me about going to restaurants, Matthew, where they have to they call it marrying the ketchup, where they bring more ketchup out to pour in that bottle. I'm like, where's that been?
5: Mm-hmm.
2: But you know what? Again, back to my philosophy. We've lived this long, Matthew. I think we're going to be okay. All right?
5: Unless it's an
2: allergy thing. All right, thank you. Thanks for calling, Matthew. Thanks for the warning.
5: Guys.
2: We're coming over. We're bringing our own jars. Line 18 is Tim from Philly, listening to Q102. Doesn't want to be dramatic, but you do have an issue with toast crumbs in the butter. What do you mean?
8: Cross-contamination is, it's a fireable offense. It's a felony charge. I manage restaurants for years in Philadelphia. It stays separate.
3: Tim, I got a question. It's a couple of crumbs. It's not like I put the crumbs in my mouth before and then spit them in there. What's the big deal with just like taking your knife and like toot, toot, toot, getting them out?
8: It makes the butter taste weird later. It has that toasty flavor to it. You don't always want it.
2: Yeah, you don't want crunchy butter.
8: You don't always want it like that.
3: A toasty flavor to your butter.
2: Yeah, peanut butter can be crunchy, not butter. All right, well, thank you, Tim, and thank you for keeping us safe. It's nice to know that there are people managing restaurants like Tim who do care. Now, Tim, I'll tell you about the restaurant thing that drives me crazy, the lemon and the tea. You know, I see how they cut these lemons, and they just use their hands, and they slobber all over their hands, and I don't like lemon in my tea. It scares me a little bit.
8: We always use gloves and then tongs to move it later. Gloves when we're cutting and putting it in the holder, and then tongs to put it in the cup.
2: They do. I was talking to the bartender. I said to the bartender yesterday at lunch, I said, I noticed you use tongs to put lemon in my glass. I said, when you go to the bathroom, what do you do there? He said, oh, I use tongs. I use tongs to take my wiener out.
7: Oh, nice.
8: That or tweezers, depending on the person,
2: This is true. But he uses the same tongs, I believe, as the lemon. I don't know. It's contamination. Got to move. Tim, thank you so much. Have the most beautiful day. 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There you go.
3: All right, well.
2: Do we have that out now? Did we purge all that negative energy?
3: Yep.
1: Yes.
7: No, I feel weirder.
9: Sort of, yeah. Danielle hasn't changed, so.
3: Did I say I was going to?
2: None of us are ever going to change.
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2: Elvis Duran in the morning show.
3: What is the definition of the word room?
4: Four walls. Is this a test?
5: Couldn't that be four? Could be three.
3: Let me look it up. A room is a specific space inside a building enclosed by walls, a floor, and a ceiling. Mm-hmm. It can also mean open physical space, a chance or opportunity to do something. Mm. Room, giving you room to give us your opinion. Or the group of people inside a location, like, oh, let me just go ask the room how they feel about this.
1: Okay.
3: So welcome. Now you know why we're here in this room. Let's go around it, shall we?
4: Yeah!
3: May I give you an around the room?
6: Yeah.
3: Yesterday was Gianna's sweet 16, and I forgot to wish her happy birthday. She lives in Jacksonville. She listens every day on 97.9 KISS FM. Happy belated birthday, Gianna. All right, there's mine.
1: Happy birthday.
3: There you go. Happy birthday. Froggy, what's on your mind today?
5: You know, I've been doing this walking thing, and sometimes I get to walking, and I'm like, you know what? I don't really want to walk anymore. I'll just go back home. But then I've realized my new thing is to get on the phone with somebody. Danielle's become one of my walking buddies. Mm-hmm. The other day I was on a walk. I talked to Nate for a while. I've talked to Scary on a walk. And then before I know it, I've walked 10 times further than I intended to walk, all because I just got lost in the conversation with a friend. So sometimes walking, just take somebody along with you on the phone and you'll walk that much further.
1: Yep. Absolutely. I've been doing that, Frog. I love this.
3: Have you been walking and talking?
1: I've been walking and talking. Yeah, I have a friend who we've kind of tried to make it a walking, talking time so that both of us are doing it and we get to catch up. It's great.
3: You called me the other day when you were walking. Or I called you when you were walking.
1: Yep.
3: I'm a walking. All right, well, I'm looking forward to being a part of your walk time, both of you. Or anyone who's taking a walk, please give me a call. I'm just sitting there. Maybe I should walk with you.
5: There you go.
3: Well, Gandhi, since you're up, you're up. What's going on with you today?
1: When you were just talking about the definition of room, it made me think about what a ridiculously difficult language English actually is. Because you gave two different definitions that were opposite of one another for the word room. Because it's either an enclosed space, or if you're saying, give me some room, you're asking for more open space. Like, how do people learn this? And then I started looking up other words that are like that. There are so many contronyms in English where one word has two meanings that are exactly opposite of each other. Can you imagine learning that? Ridiculous. Like,
3: did you say contronym?
1: Contronym, yeah.
3: Did you know, I don't think I've ever heard the term contronym before.
4: I've never heard that word before.
1: No.
4: I knew what it meant based on my knowledge of the English language, but never heard it.
1: Oh, thank you.
3: Well, I knew what it meant after you use it in a sentence.
1: Right, like if you talk about dust, you could be either talking about actual dust or removing the dust. You're dusting, like to dust.
7: Yeah.
1: There's clip. It can mean to attach something, fasten something, or to cut something. Like these are crazy. Oversight can mean watchful, careful, or accidentally forgetting something.
7: Yeah, you're right.
1: Like how? I feel bad for anybody learning English. My hat is off to you because ridiculous.
3: And that list goes on and on and on. Yeah. You could go on for hours. Maybe we can do an entire 4 hours devoted to contronyms.
1: Anytime. I don't know, just thinking. Anytime you want.
3: Very good point. Straight Nate, what's up?
4: Come back to me.
3: Okay.
1: Oh, wow.
7: Rainbow.
3: He's playing his pass card.
4: Yeah.
3: What about you, Danielle? What's on your mind
7: today? Mine is about candy corn. I went into CVS, and I understand it's almost October, right? Mm. I went into CVS.
1: No, it's not.
7: Okay,
3: Come on. We have a whole month before October.
7: Listen to me. You're going to blink your eye. You're going to blink, and it's going to be October. That's what happens. Right. Halloween,
1: yeah,
7: Thanksgiving,
1: right.
7: Christmas. Oh, it's very fast. I'm going to bring this up again, and I'm going to say, what did I say? Anyway, they have candy corn in CVS already. And I'm kind of disappointed in myself because I did not buy it. I went towards it and went, I don't need that yet. And then
5: I've already done it for you, Danielle. I've eaten two bags of mellow cream pumpkins already this year.
7: He loves his mellow cream pumpkins. So my question to the room was, is it too early to buy candy corn? Obviously, the answer from Froggy is no. And the rest of you numbskulls, it's yes. So guess what? I'm going to follow Froggy's lead and go back and get my candy corn.
1: Oh, my Lord.
5: We can eat it together on my walk.
3: You people. Yes. You know, I know. It's not from nature. The calendar is a human construct, but why don't you read it every once in a while? It's not time for candy corn season.
7: It's
3: Let
7: not,
3: it go.
7: Whatever. It's in the stores. If it's in the store, shouldn't we celebrate it? I mean,
3: come on. No. Stores are stupid. Some of them. Anyway, now Straight Nate, are you ready now?
4: I'm ready. So
3: okay, go.
4: I did a workout the other day, and this is how I know I'm looking swole and looking
7: good.
4: Here
7: we go.
4: You ready?
7: Here we go.
4: So I had to get in line to get something, and this girl just does one of these double takes at me, and I said, "Oh, I can't remember what I said." And she got flustered. This girl got flustered because I was looking mighty buff and swole. I'm like, oh, man, I can't wait to work out again.
5: That's
4: I am
5: not
4: getting
5: why.
4: So excited.
1: What a deduction.
5: That's not why.
3: Then why, Frog?
4: No, she did one of
5: these. She realized you were Straight Nate the murderer, and she thought this guy's going to kill me if I let him
4: You're
5: in.
4: You're not sucking the wind out of my sails, big boy. She did what, like a double take? I'm like, oh.
1: Was she hot?
4: She's all right. But she started to like get her collar. Like she just kind of primped up a little bit. Like, yeah, all right. I know. Check it out. Yeah.
1: Imagine someone just double taking and looking at you and you immediately being like, it's because I look so good.
4: Damn right.
1: I need some of that. Can you give me some of that?
4: Actually, that's a great lesson, Gandhi. Mm-hmm. If you don't have that mindset, get that mindset.
3: Okay.
4: Yeah.
3: Assuming they're double taking because of that. Great.
1: They
3: fantastic.
1: Want it.
3: I love that mindset. Scary. What's up with you today?
6: Wow, that's a hard act to follow,
4: that's
6: man.
4: Right.
6: I just wanted to thank like Gandhi and Nate and Elvis and everybody who said you should start your day with water before any other liquid. Because it's a very healthy thing to do. And I feel like I've been making a difference, I guess, because whatever it is, I guess you're washing down whatever was in there from the night before. Yeah. But like just flushing your system out with water before coffee, water before anything, that's a little thing for me. I'm sorry I'm not at your swole level yet. We're making people's heads turn.
4: I was going to ask how you look so young, Scary.
1: It's the water. Well,
6: water was the
3: all
6: fountain
3: his friends
6: of youth.
3: All your friends were talking about how young you look. How do you do it?
6: But yeah, and it's important. This is an important habit to pick up. What I mean, and it doesn't take anything other than just physically going over to get some water in the morning
3: it's
6: before
3: so
6: you do anything else. It's a simple task.
3: It's so simple. And, you know, I know everyone's bladder is different. So, you know, you can't say we all have the same size bladder. But if you're not going to the bathroom a lot in the mornings, especially the mornings, or maybe during the day, then you're probably not drinking enough water.
1: Right.
3: I'm not a doctor. You know, don't quote me on that, but I'm probably right. Congratulations. Keep drinking.
6: Oh, yeah.
3: Bottoms up, bitch. And speaking of bitch, our special guest, Scotty B.
1: Hey!
3: Is here for Around the Room.
1: Hey!
3: What's going on, bitch?
8: I have a question based on some photos that popped up in my memories today. If you're at a work party that's off work grounds, can HR get involved if bad things happen?
1: Yes.
3: No, we don't need to bring this up. No. What else can we talk about?
8: Hey,
3: Scotty B, everyone.
1: Yeah.
3: Scotty B. There you go. We went around that room as fast as we could.
9: Oh, look at Nate.
10: Yeah, what?
9: Nate, how are you doing?
10: I'm doing good today there, Duran.
9: How's life in the city for
10: Things
9: you?
10: Things are great. Yeah. Things are great. Hit the gym, sat in a sauna for a good 30 minutes yesterday.
1: Oh, waiting on your friend?
10: Look at that.
9: Do you have a special friend in the sauna?
10: I do, Joe. I'm still waiting for him to come back. I go back every day at the same time. I still haven't run into him again.
9: Oh, you got
1: a new friend. Because he knows you're coming.
9: You got a new friend at the sauna. Good
10: but
9: for you.
10: Have you ever been in a sauna?
9: Oh, yes, I have.
1: Oh, God. What did you say like that?
10: Some people are very free with how they use that towel. I myself am much more modest.
9: What do you mean by free? I mean, it's either you have a towel
10: and all of a sudden it's whoosh, it's just off.
9: Oh, yeah.
10: And then they just kind of drape it over their heads and just sit there naked. I'm like,
1: buttholing?
5: And what do they do with their stuff?
10: That is just there. That is just sitting there on the bench.
1: Wait, how does it sit on the bench? Isn't it like on his knee or his leg? Not his knee. His leg.
9: Knee. Oh my
1: his
9: God.
1: Thigh.
10: No, it's just there. Kind of.
9: His junk is on his knee.
1: That's why Joe didn't come back.
9: Oh, Joe.
1: I feel like if you make a friend in the sauna, that's a very special type of friend. Mm-hmm. If you're just both naked sitting there and you're like, hey, you want to go to lunch?
9: Let's go get a hot dog.
1: Yeah.
10: You know what I mean.
9: Yeah, exactly.
10: Okay.
9: Oh, my God, my voice. Seriously.
10: Would you like some tea?
9: No.
1: Don't give him any more
9: calories. Okay, so my skin's crawling, so I have coffee. Now I'm, like, extra jittery.
1: Yeah, he already had too much.
9: Wanted a new segment here? What's that?
1: Oh, yeah. Oh, I can do this on the air?
9: Yeah.
1: Sure.
9: What is it?
1: Ask a Gay.
9: It's now time for Ask a Gay.
1: Oh, I do have a question for you.
9: Okay. Am I the gay?
1: Yes. As the representative of all gay people.
9: No, I am not.
1: I need to know. I've been seeing a lot recently that calling things gay is back. That it's all the rage now. Gay people say it's fine. You can call things gay, whether you're straight or gay or not.
9: Why not?
1: Call things gay. Is this true?
9: Call things gay.
1: Yeah.
11: Now, is calling things gay a positive or a negative?
1: It doesn't say. Just a... If it's gay, call it gay.
9: The music in the background makes it sound kind of positive.
11: Yeah, it does.
9: So give me an example of how you would use the word gay in your...
1: I don't even know. I feel like I've worked it out of my vocabulary so much.
9: Like okay, just, how about
7: yes?
9: Nate loves waiting for his friend Joe in the sauna. That's so gay.
7: Yeah, yeah.
9: that's too obvious.
1: You're right. What about like, oh, look at Scary's pink and polka dot shirt.
9: So gay.
12: Is he gay?
1: I don't know. I just need to know if we're able to say this word again.
12: I think gay is a state of mind.
1: In a positive light. So if I want to say like, that's the gayest shirt I've ever seen. But it's a positive thing. I can say that.
9: Yeah.
1: Okay.
9: I think the message here is using the word gay in things that really aren't like stereotypically gay.
1: Mm-hmm.
9: You know what I'm saying? Not, so if you talk about his pink shirt. Oh, hold on.
4: Well, okay. Yesterday the board was broken. That's so gay. No, doesn't work.
5: What about if I say, oh, Nate, have you seen Nate's truck? It's so gay.
9: Mm. Yeah.
12: See, I think it should be an activity. An activity.
1: Too gay?
12: Yeah, that's so gay.
9: Like, I love watching the basketball game last night. It was so gay. I don't know. Does it work? Does it work for me?
1: Not sure.
12: If I'm going antiquing with my friends, that's so gay.
9: I don't know. We had a big win last night. Froggy puts the gay in Gators.
7: Hey.
9: So, I don't know. Let's play with it for
1: workshop
9: a while.
1: This?
9: Yeah.
12: Okay. A bachelor party to wine country. That's so gay.
9: Thank you, Scary. You've been listening to Ask a Gay.
1: So I got no answer to anything.
5: The Gay Tours, the G-A-Y-T-O-R-S.
9: I don't know. I'm not offended if someone says, oh, it's so gay.
1: Right.
4: But you're not all gays. I don't feel like you speak for all gays.
1: Is there someone who speaks for all gays? Can we find them? Like
9: Liza Minnelli?
7: I don't know. Lady Gaga, I would say, could speak
9: Lady
7: for all
9: gay,
7: gays.
9: Lady Gay, Gay, Gaga.
5: Nate, why do you think Elvis doesn't speak for all gays? Is he not gay enough?
4: I think he's very gay, but I don't think he's the representative.
9: You know, I'm right here.
4: Yeah, I would think like, I don't know, Nathan Lane or something like that would kind of trump you, no offense.
9: Well, I don't want to speak for all gays. That's a lot of pressure.
5: How would you be gayer, Elvis, if you set out tomorrow morning and you woke up and said, today, I'm going to be gayer than yesterday.
9: I don't think I could.
5: I'm going to be gayer than Gay Gayerson today.
9: Wait, hold on a second. We have another question coming in for Ask a Gay.
1: Oh.
12: Area code 315. Hey, Elvis, when did you choose to be gay?
1: Solid question. I would like an answer.
5: Do you know the day and the time?
9: There was a moment I was like, I should be gay.
4: I have a question related to that.
9: What's that?
4: So I really, as a straight man, only have one choice in the bedroom.
9: Okay.
4: How did you choose?
9: You don't choose.
4: How do you know?
9: I don't even know what you're talking about.
5: He didn't choose the gay life. The gay life chose him.
9: We should just move on.
4: Okay.
9: You've been listening to Ask a Gay.
1: Is this the first and last time?
9: The very last time. This is the series finale.
7: Okay. Why didn't you ask Joe that question next time you see him in the sauna?
9: Ask Joe. Hey, if you want to ask a gay, send us a talk back if you're listening to listening to us on the iHeartRadio app. Hit the microphone and say, I want to ask a gay.
7: You might want to listen to those ahead of time before we play them.
9: No, not
5: really. You're providing such a service.
1: Truly.
9: Okay, we ready for this one?
12: Yeah.
1: I don't know.
9: Here we go. Here's an Ask a Gay question off the iHeartRadio app. What's that thing called?
12: Talk back.
9: Yes,
13: I need to ask a gay. So if you go to lunch with a friend at Dairy Queen and both of you get hot dogs and you're sitting in the car eating the hot dogs with no music or nothing and nobody's talking, is that gay?
9: Yes. It is.
1: But with music, yeah. It's not gay?
9: What?
1: With music, is it gay?
9: No, it's the silence that makes it extra gay.
12: I think if you're sharing the same hot dog, that makes it gay.
9: Well, thank you, Scary. Thanks for weighing in.
12: Separate hot dogs, maybe not.
2: Elvis Duran.
7: He just keeps opening his mouth.
2: And the morning show.
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9: You know, a lot of our ideas just pop up while a song is playing. Because
7: yeah.
9: We've heard the song, just like you, 50,000 times. It's okay. Turn it down a little bit. Let's talk. We were talking about mistruths on the internet. About... I don't know. For instance, Gandhi was saying there is a guy now, this influencer, who says, no, it's all a scam. You don't need to brush your teeth. You don't need to go to the dentist.
7: Yeah, the dentist, he said the dentist in general, it's a scam.
9: Oh, it's a scam.
7: Okay.
9: Yeah, it's a big scam. They're trying to get your insurance money. You know, if you just eat the right foods and don't eat too much sugar, mm-hmm. just the fact of chewing alone is brushing your teeth.
7: Oh. Mm-hmm.
9: And it's, you don't need to floss. It's all a scam. It's all an industry, yeah. And we've all been suckered.
7: Wow.
1: Yes. Meanwhile,
9: people believe this guy.
1: Wow. People do believe this person. It takes one dumb influencer online with a lot of followers to convince people that what they're saying is true, because nobody's going to check. If you would just read the comment section sometimes, there were a ton of dentists who slid in and said, this is wildly incorrect, because this guy was saying, I don't eat sugar. I don't eat anything that's cooked. No oils, and that's why my teeth are fine. But even the dentists were saying, even if you eat fruits and vegetables, there are still microbes that could get stuck in your teeth and help your teeth rot out, that you need to be taking care of your teeth, and your teeth are the first place where the health begins.
7: His breath must be wonderful.
1: I can't imagine kissing him.
9: You know, when it comes to teeth, there's heredity going on in there. A lot of people are born with perfect teeth. They'll never have a cavity. And so, therefore, they think it's all a scam. Yeah. You know, they don't take that into consideration as well. So these influencers are going online and saying whatever they want, and people believe them, especially Scary. Scary is the biggest offender here. Yeah. Like, they'll come out and go, oh my God, look at this pill. They take this pill from a plant in South America, and what it does is you'll live forever if you take this pill. And he believes them, and he buys the pill immediately.
0: Wrong.
2: Yeah, I will say that, you know, a lot of that stuff I do take with a grain of salt these days, but, you know, I'm now starting to doubt the moon landing because of the glut of videos that are online, and now it's being served in my algorithm. So we never landed on the moon.
1: But you're the same guy who bought flat tummy tea for women, right? Because you just saw one thing, we're like, oh, this is a good
9: thing. Yeah, you wanted flat tummy by drinking tea for women. But that's okay. I don't know. But see, I think unless you use your brain, unless you're somewhat analytical and I guess somewhat smart, you're going to believe everything you see. And I know sometimes I have to stop myself going, wait, hold on, don't order that. Hold on.
7: Yeah.
9: And then I'll go look at reviews. I'll look at, you know, what the ingredients are and if they really do what they say they're going to do. And then I learn, okay, this is BS.
7: Right.
9: This is all crap.
1: Absolutely.
9: And I stop myself. But if you don't, because we are so into moving to the next thing, we don't take time to fact check.
7: Yeah.
9: We are out of our minds. We've got to be smart people. Fact check everything.
1: Right.
0: No,
1: right?
0: Gandhi, toothpaste is a scam.
1: Sorry. I mean, it seems like, you know, the internet gives us so much information, which at this point is almost akin to no information, because you can Google and find something that supports whatever crazy thought you
0: have.
1: It doesn't 100%. Mean it's true. Just right. because it's there doesn't mean it's true. Talk to the people who have gone to school for it and are professionals. Your dentist is not trying to scam you. I mean, I don't know your dentist. My dentist is great. And there was another person, she stuck her tongue out and she said, my dentist diagnosed me with tongue cancer. Your dentist doesn't diagnose you with that. They might tell you, hey, go get checked for something.
7: Yeah.
0: Right.
1: But all these dentists lit in, no, that's not what that is. You know, and it's just, they get so much attention and people think that popularity and engagement equals truth. And that is so far from what's real.
9: Right.
1: It's disturbing.
9: And what's even more disturbing is we're talking about facts that come out of laboratories, right?
1: Yeah.
9: Let's talk about emotions. I mean, let's talk about the things that cannot be proven, you know, in a laboratory. Emotions, the way we treat each other, the way people, they think you should believe a certain way about religion or politics or whatever. And you just buy into everything they say. You hook your wagon to them and let them drag you through the universe. Mm-hmm. In a way that's not real, because you didn't check your facts. You didn't look into it. Mm-hmm. You needed something to believe. You didn't want to take the time to investigate and be your own scientist in a way. Look into these theories before you start buying into them. That's what's happening at an alarming rate.
1: Yeah. Yep. I mean, there are also a ton of people that do believe they're their own scientists and they didn't even, you know, do well in science when it was actually out. But to actually have science and facts, you guys all know this, there's so much that goes into it, including testing, peer reviews, all this kind of stuff. Just because an influencer says it doesn't make it true.
7: There's even sometimes where, like, they talk about the ingredients in some foods and they're like, oh, this is terrible for you. This is this. And then if you look at the comments below, it's like, okay, no, this is not right. Like, so it's crazy. It's nuts.
9: Sam, you're going to say something?
1: Yeah, I feel like it should be our Wikipedia. When I was in high school, you could start at Wikipedia if you wanted for an idea and a thought, but then you have to do your own work to find out, you know, okay, more. That's how I feel like we should use social media and the internet. It is a starting point. If someone says something that's interesting to you, that's all it should be. Please don't base your entire paper on a sentence off of Wikipedia. It's dangerous.
9: Exactly. Yeah, we don't know. Wikipedia is run by everyone. So yeah, I never ever trust Wikipedia for anything.
1: Do your own research.
9: What up, Nate?
0: The thing that bothers me even more than this fake information is the fact that some of these people know it's fake, but they're just putting it out there to get a reaction and a rise out of people, like Skeery. So, and,
3: well, some people really believe it, though.
0: That's the
3: some people. Yeah, they believe it.
0: But the people that are knowingly doing it just to get a rise out of people and then spreading that fake information just for likes and comments and follows. Really? Do something better with your time. God.
3: Do better.
1: Well, oh, God.
9: Well, look, you know, I don't think there's anything wrong with listening to the entire spectrum from left to right of opinions about anything, you know? As long as you can stop and go, okay, I don't believe that. It's good to see things that are unbelievable and that you don't want to believe.
1: Yeah.
9: Because it makes you test it. It makes you question it, you know? And that's good. Skeery, how about that high fructose corn syrup thing?
2: No, that's bad for you.
1: Here she goes.
2: No, that and inflammatory seed oils. These are real things, people.
7: But you eat them all the time.
2: No, I know, but that's what I'm saying. I'm not perfect, but I'm trying to get them out of my life. You got to replace it with the avocado oil and the olive oil. I've seen the videos online on TikTok. TikTok taught me this.
1: Oh, my hell. Oh, God.
3: But Skeery, yesterday I saw something on TikTok. Some guy was washing clothes. He took the cap, filled it up with detergent. He throws the cap and the whole damn thing in with the clothes. And they're like, that's how it's supposed to be done. No, it's not. That's called lazy. No, that's not. That's
2: dumb. I don't believe everything.
3: You don't throw the cup in with the laundry. No, you dump it in there and put it back on the friggin' container, you idiot. It's like, come on. That's not how you're supposed to wash laundry.
1: Critical thinking is important.
9: At the end of the day, it is critical thinking. It's so important. And look, I personally, Skeery, have seen I am convinced that high fructose corn syrup is not good for you.
1: Right.
2: A lot
9: of people. I'll buy in on that one.
2: Thank you.
1: Skeery.
9: Well, no, I'm not giving you that.
2: Well, if you're going to drink Coca-Cola, drink the Mexican Coca-Cola because they use pure cane sugar and they don't have high fructose corn syrup.
9: Hey, by the way, calm down because it looks like you've been drinking some. So you've been drinking someone's Kool-Aid. But at the same time, your pure cane sugar, it's been proven beyond the question of a doubt or whatever shadow of a doubt that's bad for you too. So, But look, you go off. You start flying into the air like a bottle rocket.
2: Oh, and bring back beef tallow for your fries.
9: Okay.
2: Beef tallow.
9: Skeery. Skeery, really.
3: I always know when Skeery is into something, he says 200%. He's 200% into that.
9: Yeah, Gandhi.
1: I also think it's really interesting when people try to say, well, if you look at our ancestors didn't do XYZ. They also died at the ripe old age of 30. Mm. So I don't think we necessarily need to look at them for everything. Sure, there's some stuff. But the age expectancy has really changed. Your life expectancy has changed for a lot of reasons. And some of that has to do with a measles vaccine.
9: Mm-hmm. Exactly.
1: Or brushing your teeth. Going to the dentist. These are important things.
9: But the reason why I get a little short with Skeery sometimes is he starts spewing this information that we're not all of us 100% behind. And the audience hears it and assumes that we all agree with what he's saying.
1: Right.
9: And I never, ever want that to happen.
2: No, I stand alone on my own rock.
9: No. Here he goes. Just not, I'm not talking about you. I'm talking about the perception of the people who are listening.
1: Yeah.
9: Okay. All right. Nate. Yes.
0: Well, you're one of the older people on the show, Elvis. So
9: thank you.
7: Thanks for pointing that out.
0: Like, that's not an insult.
9: By the way, this is a fact.
0: Okay, this is a fact. What was the rule with journalism back in the day? You had to one or two sources. Was there a rule like you had to confirm or something? Now it's just
3: What was the rule levels when they wrote it into the wall with chisels? What was the rule?
0: What I mean.
9: Don't believe all the hieroglyphics you see in the cave.
0: I
9: will tell you, I don't know exactly what the rules were because it was different from newspaper to newspaper or magazine to magazine. Or
3: when they delivered those tablets, what was the rule?
9: No, but I do believe that fact checking in journalism has totally evaporated.
1: Yeah.
9: I really do. Because you have you have media companies that know what demographics they want to pull in to make money. So therefore, they bend the information to suit them. Yeah. So they get the numbers. Yeah. I know that because, well, that's what we do. especially with our music. You know, we know this music right here is exactly what they want to hear. No one else in town is playing this kind of music. So we're going to play that kind of music. So we'll be the only game in town playing that kind of music. Mm. Well, of course, that's definitely a watered-down version of what I'm talking about. But when it comes to journalism, yeah, it used to be fact-checking. Yeah. It used to be sources. And it used to be, you know, checking your
3: 20 bombshells a night.
9: And there you go. Dan from Burlington, New Jersey, objects to something we said, and he wants to correct us. Look, let's open our minds and see what Dan wants to say. Hi, Dan. What's going on?
4: Hi, Elvis. Hey, everyone. I was just texting in to say that, you know, Froggy's actually wrong, that you should put the cap of the laundry.

0: So you throw it in the wash, it washes the detergent out of the cup, and then you have a clean cup every time.
1: Wait a minute.
2: Okay, how can we dispute that? I mean, it is technically cleaning the cup.
1: Why can't you just rinse the cup under, like, water, like at the sink?
2: Because that takes an extra step.
0: I don't have a sink in, and I don't have a sink in my laundry room, so I'd have to really make a trip and everything. So it's just easy. You take it out when you're done.
2: You have a laundry room that doesn't have a slop sink?
0: Yes.
2: I love that term, slop sink. That's what they are. We've got questions. Yes, Gandhi.
3: Are you not running the risk when you throw that plastic lid into the wash that, one, it melts it if it's hot and then gets all over your stuff, or, two, it breaks apart and then you have plastic shards all over instead of just taking the cup a few steps to a sink and washing it?
2: What do you think, Dan?
0: No, because those aren't going to melt in that temperature. That plastic's not going to melt in the temperature you're washing your clothes, because then your clothes would get damaged.
3: What if it breaks?
0: But even it doesn't usually break because it's, you know, within the clothes and everything just getting thrown around. But I wouldn't put it in maybe with delicates if, you know, you're worried about stuff like that.
1: Wait.
0: But otherwise, I throw it in with every load.
1: Now, sometimes you forget, like, you know, and you grab your stuff from the washing machine and you throw it in the dryer. What if you forget the cup's in there and then the cup melts in the dryer?
0: Your dryer doesn't get hot enough to melt your clothes, so it's not going to melt the cup. And so sometimes if I don't find it, it got mixed in with stuff, I just throw it in the dryer. It comes out nice and clean still.
3: But you're still running the risk of it just shredding your other clothes if there's, you know, a little chip or if it breaks in any capacity. Then you have a whole load of laundry destroyed because you couldn't walk to the sink.
2: I don't know.
0: I've done laundry myself for over 20 years, and I've never had a cup break on me yet.
3: Okay.
2: Well, I will tell you this. The who I used to live with for many years, he did the same thing. He would take the laundry detergent cup and throw it in the wash. We never had a problem, ever.
4: No, but it also doesn't spread around the wash. Aren't you supposed to dump it kind of around and get it all over everything instead of it's all concentrated into one small area?
0: No. I do dump the stuff around, but then I drop the cup in so the cup gets cleaned.
2: Look, you know, a lot of people agree with Dan. Do what you want to do, man. if you don't want to put the cup in, don't put the cup in.
1: I
2: can definitely see there could be argument from some points of view. I don't think that either the washer or the dryer is going to get hot enough to tear up your cup. Mm. At the same time, I don't know. My detergent never ever clogs in my cup. My cup's always fine.
4: We don't do that with anything else. We don't do that with anything else that we use a cup to measure a device. We don't just take the whole thing and throw it in there. I mean, with anything else. When you cook, you don't take the measuring cup and dump it in your soup.
2: It's not the same thing. But is this really, my question is this really worthy of an argument?
3: No, not at all. This doesn't affect my life in any capacity. I'm going to keep doing my laundry the same way, and he can keep doing his the same way.
1: But now every time I do my laundry, I'm going to think of Dan.
2: Okay, you should. Look, seriously, for years and years, I would pull the laundry out to put it in the dryer, and I'd find the cup. I'm like, always look for the cup because he always puts the cup in there. Whatever. It's okay. Scotty is so perplexed. Yes, Scotty, what?
5: My question is this. Who uses a cup? The top of the detergent container is a cup. And you just
4: that's what he throws in there.
5: Okay, but you just screw it back on and the detergent goes back in the bottle. You don't have to rinse it out?
0: Yeah. Not if you have one that's a larger bottle with the spout to dispense it. So it's not, you know, not that model that I get.
1: And why do you sound so angry at Dan? Don't sound so angry at Dan.
2: Yeah, stop sounding angry. Dan, you're okay. Don't let them yuck your yum. Another Scary saw on TikTok that you're supposed to drink the detergent before you put it in.
1: Yes, you did.
0: That's a whole different story.
2: And those pods are delicious.
1: All right,
2: Dan, you go do you, Dan. It's all good. Thanks for listening to us.
0: All right, thank you. Love you guys. Long time listener. Have a great day.
4: Okay. Somebody told me the pods are bad for your clothes. Is that true?
1: Sometimes they don't disintegrate. That's the problem.
2: I hate that when they're gooey and they don't disintegrate.
1: Oh, yeah.
4: So what do you use? Do you use pods or do you use liquid?
1: I use liquid.
4: Or powder.
1: I use liquid. I use powder. I use liquid. And they told me that, you know, in the dishwasher, the dishwasher guy came over to fix the dishwasher.
2: What did he say?
1: He said the gel detergent is your best bet.
2: Oh, I've heard that. They always say that. Yeah. I've heard that too. Mm. But I do have a big box of pods, so I'm going to use them in my dishwasher. But they say do not put the pod in that little box that closes the door. They should just put the pod in the dishwasher. Mm. They said that's the way you should do it.
1: Okay.
2: But this is all a bunch of TikTok bull crap. So this is what they say. Yeah. You know what I'm saying?
3: This is
2: don't take anything on

0: the show is fact, ever.
1: Yeah. Ever. Nothing we say, ever.
0: I love how you guys, it was like Dan was living in the castle on the hill, and you all had your torches, and you were going to burn it down.
2: Damn you, Dan.
1: Kill the beast!
0: There was that big steel knocker on the door. Koom, yes. Koom. Come out, Dan!
1: Poor Dan.
0: Come on, detergent lid-using person.
3: Detergent Dan. Dan.
4: I love the show because of all you guys.
5: Oh, my God. Who else has hard nipples right now?
4: The topics, the characters.
5: And Scotty B, where he puts his bananas.
4: Mr. Michael Oppenheimer.
3: Hi, must be good.
4: Mrs. Bosca Lobsters.
2: Huh? What?
6: Yeah! Elvis Duran in the Morning Show.
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2: Show. You know, we talk about friendships a lot because we're good friends, right?
3: Yeah.
2: And I was thinking, and maybe wrongfully so, thinking that the older I get, the less friends I have. And I think that's kind of a normal thing, I guess. You sort of shed the friends that really are too chaotic and a little crazy because you don't want to live that life like that, you know? But at the same time, I'm growing a list of new friends. Are you guys out there making friends still?
4: I mean,
3: no.
2: Really?
3: Not really. Like, I'll associate with my friends' friends because they kind of have already been vetted. But go out and make my own? Oh, God, no.
4: I've never met anybody like you, Elvis. You make friends. You make friends standing in line at Dunkin'. You know what I mean?
5: And on vacation, you always have a new friend from vacation.
2: Oh, yeah. And to that point, Danielle, I get yelled at by Alex. And what you said, Nate, as well. Stop talking to everyone. What do you...
3: Yeah.
2: Why are you always like cracking dad jokes with strangers? I said, well, I don't know. This is how I am. So yesterday, we have these two new friends, and they're great. We really hadn't hung out with them before. We took them out to lunch, and all of our other friends met those friends, and they became friends. I love doing that. I love seeing two people I introduced become really good friends. It makes me feel so great. But, and we've had this conversation before. Daniel, I know you remember this from way back. And I think, Gandhi, you were part of this too. Mm-hmm. Have you ever been introduced to someone by a friend, and then you become friends with them, and then the person who introduced you gets mad because you're hanging out with them?
5: Oh, of course.
3: Yes, they do. That's for what sure. happens.
2: Like friend poaching is what we call it, right?
3: Yes.
6: Yeah.
3: Mm-hmm.
2: Stop that. There's nothing wrong with people becoming friends, right?
3: I don't think there is, but I know that a lot of people have beef with that. They feel left out. They're like, hey, I was a plug here. I was a connection. How dare you leave me out?
2: Yeah. I mean, isn't that what it's all about? Interconnectivity with a whole group of people? And I don't know, it made me feel good. Anyway, so I made new friends. We have new friends. I'm sure we'll end up traveling with them. You know us. Our friends Linda and Steven used to work at Walker's.
5: Yeah.
2: I mean, bartender and waiter. We took them on vacations with us. We're all good friends.
5: Yeah. Linda was in your bridal party when you got married. So, I mean,
2: We just met him because she would, bring me a hamburger every day. Like, I don't know.
3: You and I went somewhere and we were talking to listeners and they were super nice. Everyone was drinking a little bit. And you started giving them your phone number. And I was like, wait, that's his actual phone number. What are you doing?
2: Well, because they're friends. I don't know.
3: Okay.
2: Did it go south? I mean,
3: I don't know. Do I still know them? You have that answer. I have no idea.
2: What's your question, Gary?
6: So how do you introduce a cool friend that you might have to a group of already established friends where you have inside jokes together and years of history and experiences and nostalgia? Because I was trying to do that, and I feel like when you try to merge somebody into that group, it doesn't work out so well all the time.
2: Well, maybe not. I don't know. The friends I hang out with, it's not really about inside jokes and stuff. There's just fun, you know. Yeah. I don't know. It's fun. I love that. We had a great day. We went out for lunch at noon, and we were there till almost 8.
3: Wow.
2: The whole place was just jumping. We had the best day. It was great. Anyway, I'm still smiling today. I woke up this morning, and Alex went, hey, I just want to let you know before I go back to sleep, I had a great time yesterday. I went, yeah, me too.
5: Aww,
2: we got good friends. Yeah, Nate, what's up?
4: I'll say this. Alcohol definitely accelerates the friend-making.
3: Sure.
4: Because I know the times I've been drunk, I make friends so readily. So maybe that's the secret, Elvis. Maybe I need to drink more.
2: No. No, you don't.
4: What? I have one or two problems drinking, embarrassing myself. And, that doesn't happen all the time.
2: It isn't always drinking. I mean, if cocktails are around, I get that. But it's not drinking. It's just being interested in someone and what they're all about.
3: Yeah. And I think also being a trusting person, which I'm not at all. I don't trust anyone. I'm like, what do you want? What do I have that you want? Get out of here. You're very trusting.
5: Yeah.
3: I think that makes a huge difference when it comes to making friends.
4: Elvis would be a great con. I could totally see somebody
2: what?
4: Like...
2: What? What are you talking about?
4: I'm telling you. Like, I could try and con... Like, if there was a con man, I think you would be a great mark, is what I think they call them.
2: But what... What?
5: Because you can be taken advantage of easy. That's what he's saying.
4: Yeah.
2: Well, I can. I'm not just dreaming. People do say I'm a bit gullible, and I'm a little bit of a wuss. I don't tell people to get away, you know. But I will. I'll meet someone at a bar, and we're on vacation the next week with each other. I don't know.
3: Yes.
6: I love
3: that. Like, even when I moved here and I met all of you, you guys were all so nice. I didn't trust it. I was like, they're going to try and harvest my organs. What is happening?
5: How many times has he made a new friend, and he's like, hey, guys, so-and-so's going to come to the Christmas party. We're like, who?
3: What?
5: Like, I just met them last week.
2: I'm picking up strays along the road. Well, look, you know, and someone sent a text here. It said, look, you know, the world is such a lonely place, and loneliness is an epidemic, and we all agree that is an issue. The world would be a better place if we could all have friends like Elvis. Yeah! I'll take that. There's a swinger text.
4: Yeah, I forgot about this. Somebody texted in. Then you met those swingers who tried to kidnap you and Alex. You remember that?
5: Oh, yes! Lord.
4: See, you're too trusting.
2: Okay, no, first of all, they didn't try to kidnap us. They did invite us to their home. And we saw through that. We didn't go. No, we're street smart. We got that down. We're good. We're not going to go home to strangers and have a four-way. What the hell is that?
5: Unless they were really hot, then maybe.
4: Right.
2: Okay, you're right.
3: So for you, Elvis, how long do you have to know somebody, and how good of a relationship do you have to have with them before you invite them to your home?
2: 10 minutes?
5: That's insane.
4: Yep.
6: Wow.
2: No, that's not the truth.
4: 15.
2: 17. No, invite them to my home. I mean, it depends on the circumstances, who they are, how we know each other. Do we have mutual friends? I don't know. But there was a couple that we met at a bar in Santa Fe, and we invited them to our house for drinks. And as we were driving them up the hill, I went, hey, so how do you know we're not going to kill you?
3: See, I think this is something that's also probably very different for men and women, because never in my life would I think about inviting two people I met at a bar to my home. I'd be like, they're going to kill me. This is it. Well, this is how I die.
2: Yeah. Maybe it's not the smartest thing. And maybe we shouldn't be talking about that here.
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42: Honey, is it on? Is it on? Is this thing recording? This is your girl, T.S. Madison, coming to you loud, live, and always and forever in color from the Outlaws podcast with me, T.S. Madison. This week, Laverne Cox is back. We're talking about her new book, her controversial ex, and going off on the red carpet.
0: He was like, let's squash this, let's talk about it. I was like, no, you do not talk to me like that. We need to break up.
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9: Look at Gandhi. She's always got this look on her face. Like she needs answers to questions.
10: I am very curious. I can't lie. I ask a lot of questions. I know that. I have no regrets.
9: What's that box of questions? What's that from?
10: Okay, so I ordered this online. It's called Bold.
11: Okay.
10: And it's, you open it up, see, it's this little cylinder. You open it up and it's got all these cards.
11: Okay.
10: And all of those cards have different questions. So some of them are about perception, some of them are about connections, and some of them are about reflections.
9: Ooh.
10: So,
9: okay.
10: There's
9: so if you're playing with a friend, they can choose a category.
10: Yes.
9: And you ask them a question.
10: Yeah. And it's a really great way to break the ice with people, get to know people, like, you know, whatever. Okay. All kinds of stuff.
9: Let me go to Amazon and buy Bold.
10: Oh, you should go to my Amazon storefront. If you wanted to.
11: That's right, because you
9: can. Okay, I'll do that.
11: She'll get some right, cash.
9: Okay, so do a question. Let's see what it's all about.
10: Okay, so this one I'm going to pull from perceptions. That's the yellow category.
12: Okay. Mm-hmm.
9: All right.
10: All right, I think this is kind of fun. If you could see a statistic or a number floating above somebody's head like you do in a video game, what would you most want to see and why?
12: Oh, wow.
10: Does that make sense to everyone?
12: Bing, bing, bing,
10: bing. Okay.
12: Penis size.
10: Wow. Okay.
12: Okay.
10: Fair. Okay. And then how would that influence your decisions on dealing with that person?
12: Oh, I think we all know the answer to that.
10: Yeah.
12: I'd like them or not be friends with them at all.
10: So big ones off the table.
12: Well, I didn't. Or no. Usually they aren't. They're on the table.
10: I thought so.
12: Moving on.
11: See, okay. Mine would be honesty.
10: Oh, that's mine
12: too.
10: Well,
12: how do you gauge that?
11: I would want, well, I don't know.
10: A statistic.
11: Yeah,
12: how
11: honest the person is. Is the person 30% honest?
12: Okay.
11: Is the person 90-something percent honest? Like, I'd want, that's right. Very important to me.
13: Wow.
12: What if their number is lying? Can they make, manipulate their numbers?
11: The number is not lying.
10: The number is accurate.
11: The number is accurate.
10: You have a percentage about a person. I was going to say honesty also, but now I'm going to try to think of another one.
13: I think I have one. And it may not apply to me personally now, but when I was single, number of sexual partners.
10: What?
12: Oh, okay.
10: Okay, I'm going to
13: I want to see, if I'm like at a bar, I want to see the number over everybody's head. that would be.
12: Can you imagine?
13: It would be very telling, yeah.
12: Okay.
10: Funny.
12: I'm ready. I figured mine out.
10: Okay.
12: What? Related to Skiri's, if they were single, I want to know the percentage they're interested in me. Right?
10: Oh, like, that's good.
12: They're like 90% into me.
13: Well, that would fluctuate by the moment, I'm sure.
12: But that's the point. Like, am I doing?
13: Is it 90%? Then you'll say something stupid, and it goes down to 2%.
12: Then it goes down to 2%. And then I put on a dumbass shirt, and it goes down to -5%. But it's a great, great way. And I also have another one, and this one's really morbid. The amount of time somebody has left before they die.
10: Oh, God.
12: Wouldn't that be really...
10: Oh, no. I don't want to know that. No. I do not want to know
12: I'd be walking around like God. I'd be like,
13: Expressed as a battery percentage sign.
10: Oh, man.
12: Yes.
10: No. That would make me so sad.
11: Yeah, that'd be sad.
10: Yeah. I mean, I do like the other one, though. How much does someone like me?
12: Yeah.
10: Let's make this about me.
12: Yes.
13: But if you did have your timer up there, your life timer, like, hey, Nate, you want to go have lunch? Ooh, maybe breakfast.
10: And like, wouldn't you get suspicious if all of a sudden on like this one day everyone started being super nice to you?
11: Yeah.
10: Like, what does it say? What does it say?
11: But even the honesty one. Hey, Nate, you want to go have breakfast? Sure. 23%. He really doesn't want to have breakfast with you.
10: This He's only 23%.
13: I feel so shallow with mine. Sorry. I wasted my answer.
10: We talked about what's important to all of us.
11: That's right. There you go.
13: Scotty B., what about you?
14: I would like to know if this person has cheated on their significant other, and if so, how many times? I don't know.
13: A cheat number?
14: Yeah, like if I was out in the dating world again, I think it's important to know if the person that you are trying to form a relationship with is honest and cheats on people or whatnot. That's one thing I cannot stand for.
11: Cheating.
14: You know, cheating.
10: Yeah. Okay. I get it. Can I ask Gary a follow-up question?
13: Sure.
10: Okay, so let's say, Skiri, back in your single days, you meet somebody, and this person, you immediately clicked with them, and it feels this like it's a soulmate. You're just so drawn to them.
13: Mm-hmm.
10: And then you see their number is 257. How does that impact how you move forward?
13: It does not.
10: Oh.
13: No, it does not. Because to me, I feel like Well, they landed on me, and the number's got to end somewhere. So here it is.
10: So for you, it's more just like you're curious.
13: Curiosity, yeah.
10: Okay.
13: It was going to be either that or how many crimes they've committed. And that's what
9: many crimes you've committed. I like that. The crimeometer.
10: Oh, yeah.
9: So, Gandhi, yes. you never really said what yours was. What is it?
10: I really like honesty because I would love to know that. But now that we're talking about it, maybe like propensity to kill. I would want to know, like, how likely is this person to murder someone? Because you could be a very honest person and be wonderful, but still, like, you might honestly kill somebody. I don't know. That's important to me.
9: Okay.
10: To know that I'm not on the chopping block.
11: Yeah. 100%.
9: Right. But that also could be a fluid number. I mean, depending on what mood you're in.
10: Sure.
9: Swinging. The mood swing.
10: Right.
9: If you're on your meds or not. I don't know.
10: A lot.
9: I think that's a great thing. The ometer that you have hovering over your head.
10: Yes.
9: I wish I had something better than my answer. That mine was stupid.
10: Well, no.
12: Go ahead. All right. Change it.
9: Okay, here we go. How much money do they have in their investment?
13: There you go. Wow. That's a good one.
10: I like that it was less shallow.
9: Yeah. I thought it'd be more deep and real. Anyway,
10: is there,
9: I like this.
10: Like, on the flip side of it for everybody, is there a number that you wouldn't want hanging over your head?
13: My cholesterol number.
10: Oh, yeah.
12: Weight?
10: Yeah.
12: What about weight?
9: Weight! My weight number would be so heavy, it wouldn't be able to float in the air. It would fall
12: penis
9: to the ground.
12: Size?
9: Yeah, yeah.
11: Anxiety level. I don't want that up there.
9: So, wait, you wouldn't want your penis size hovering over your head?
12: Why would I want to display that? Seriously.
11: Wow, that's so
9: can
11: sad.
9: Can we use fractions as well?
12: I have not been shy about this. It is adequate.
9: Okay, you don't have to do it.
8: Don't answer the phone, Elvis Duran. The Elvis Duran phone tap.
12: I'm loving today's phone tap for many reasons. Number one, it's a scary production. Scary Jones is doing the phone tap, not as Michael Oppenheimer, but as Scary Jones.
10: Oh, okay.
12: And I love how couples act when they don't think they're being recorded.
10: Oh.
12: Listen to this. The email came into the office. It says, "Dear Elvis, my jealous boyfriend Michael gets crazy when this guy Rick I work with and go to school hits on me. I told my boyfriend I gave him his cell number in the event he ever decided to try to and call me. Wouldn't it be funny if Rick randomly called Michael looking for me?" This comes to us from one of our favorite listeners, Amore. I love your name, Amore. All right, Scary is going to start the call as Rick. And Amore will join in on the joke in the middle of the call. Here we go. Couples act strange. Guys especially when they don't know they're being recorded. Let's listen into today's phone tap.
1: Hello.
3: Can I speak to Moore, please?
1: Who's calling?
3: This is Rick.
1: What can I help you with?
3: I actually go to school and I work with her.
1: Okay, yeah, she's not in right now.
3: You know what time she might be back?
1: No. I can take a message for you. Give me a number.
3: I want to see if she wanted to grab some dinner this weekend.
1: This is her boyfriend, kid.
3: Well, that's all right. I mean, I'll talk to her at class, actually.
1: Who gave you this number?
3: She did. You one of those overprotective boyfriends?
1: You're such a f***ing loser, dude. You're going to get yourself in a bad situation.
3: What's your deal? How long you guys been going out?
1: None of your business. She lives here, you idiot.
3: If this is really her boyfriend, then why's she been hanging out with me on weekends, getting drinks and getting crazy at night?
1: Dude, we've been together for 7 years. I will hunt you down. I will destroy your life.
3: Keep your threats coming, pal. What's your name, man? It's not funny.
4: He is fuming right now.
3: All right, I'm going to step out of this for a little bit. It's your turn.
1: Hello.
4: Hello?
1: Yeah.
4: What's up, honey?
1: What's going on, Amore?
4: What's going on about what?
1: Who's Rick?
4: Rick?
1: Yeah.
4: Oh, this guy is always hitting on me.
1: Well, why is he calling my phone?
4: He called your phone?
1: Yeah.
4: Remember that I had told you that I had given a guy your cell phone number?
1: Yeah.
4: That was him. What did he say to you?
1: Oh, that you guys hang out, that you guys going out for drinks. So he works at the hospital?
4: Yeah.
1: Okay. Who is this
4: Some guy, some random person. No one
1: particular. Well, obviously there's going to be drama.
4: Why would there be drama?
1: Because he keeps calling my phone.
4: So tell him to stop calling.
1: Last name, what's his phone number, and where the does he live, who he hangs with. What does he look like? How tall is he? How much does he weigh? What color is his hair? What color is his eyes? What car does he drive? What train does he take? What's everything? What? Now, start talking.
4: He's really, really good looking.
1: He's really, really good looking. Oh. All right, Amor, I've heard enough. Just don't call me anymore.
4: Why do you want to know all of this? It's irrelevant.
1: Somebody's calling my phone talking to me. This is going to be dealt with.
4: Are you just looking for something to fight about?
1: Amor, are you on the same planet as me? I don't think I'm looking for something to fight about. This is happening. I think we need to take some time off until this is dealt with properly.
4: Why, honey?
1: Just I'm too old to play these games. I've suspected you for a long time. Obvious. This isn't the first time I caught you on some.
4: If that's the way you want it.
1: What, are you going to go run to him now?
4: He is kind of cute.
1: All right. Enjoy yourself.
4: Hello. He hung up.
3: We got to get him off the hook, okay? Let me call him back.
4: Okay.
12: Oh, this is awful.
1: Can I help you?
3: So what's the deal?
1: With what?
3: With my girl, Amor.
1: What do you mean, your girl, Amor?
3: Well, she's my girl now.
1: How's she your girl now?
3: I don't know. You guys having some trouble? You having some problems? She IM'd me, said you guys were talking on the phone to one another.
1: I'm going to see you in neurology in a little while anyway.
3: Why, you want me to get you some brains?
1: Exactly.
3: Yeah? Hey, Michael.
1: I'll see you there.
3: Michael.
1: See you there.
3: It doesn't take a neurologist to realize that you've been phone tapped.
1: Oh, my God. Oh. What the?
5: The Elvis Duran phone tap.
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8: Hold on, we have an update. We have an update on the breakfast order controversy.
9: Salad Gate.
8: So Abby, the newest addition to the Elvis Duran Morning Show, waltzed online, like the rest of us, to order breakfast, and it came out to $35, including the fees, like $40. It was you're laughing, and I hear you. It was a $15 smoothie and a $20 salad. So,
10: I would love to clear this up. Well, I would love to defend my. Okay, so what happened was I was just telling Sam, I didn't think at the top when we all order, there's a button that's like submit when done or like notify the order when you're done. So I thought that before I hit that, no one can see what I'm doing. And I'm very indecisive. And so I was like, what am I feeling? Like, what do I want? And then I was gonna only pick one. But in the meantime, I was like, which one do I want? And I was like, oh. you can see what I like. At one point, I think I had like three things because I was just like, I was perusing my options.
8: So you went in and you took out the $20 salad, but left the $15 smoothie.
10: I did, yes. That was my contribution.
8: I really feel that you should know something.
10: Okay.
8: We are tongue-in-cheek here. We like yes. just kind of F around with people. We want you to have everything your heart desires.
11: You whole cart. Dinner, you can also order that.
10: Yeah. Thank you so much. That
8: whatever
10: is so
8: need.
10: Kind. But I truly don't even want it. Like, I was just deciding which one I wanted and just literally thought no one could see what I did until I hit that submit button. I've learned a very valuable lesson.
8: Daniel, can you get Andrew?
11: Hold on.
8: No, just yell for him. There you go.
11: Come in here.
8: We're going to insist that you order a salad to add to your $15.
10: No. That is so kind, but so unnecessary.
8: Would you please force Abby to order a salad?
10: Okay, no.
8: We're going to force a salad on you.
10: Oh, my God.
9: Especially when Elvis is paying, order three meals.
10: Oh, my God. I mean, hey, maybe.
8: Don't

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1: I like to call Thursdays around here Friday Junior. Zach Dillon checking in after 10. Good morning.

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1: We got our big iHeartRadio Music Festival back in just a couple of weekends, actually. It's not this weekend. It's not next weekend. It's weekend after that. And that means we got to start booking your trip when you get these trips. You can win on the radio. We gave you a keyword back at 9 a.m. We got the next one at 1 this afternoon, then 5 p.m. And then tomorrow is the final day to win your way to Vegas and $1,000. So you get the trip for two, the tickets to both nights of the festival, all that, and $1,000 if you win this thing. So two more chances today, three more chances tomorrow, and then that's it. I mean, we have to book you, get your flights booked, all of that. So time's running out. Let's get you in either today or tomorrow. Sound good? Keep it right here for your chance to win.
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1: Many of us are looking forward to that extra day this weekend, the holiday weekend, Labor Day weekend, and there's a new study, a new research suggests that a lot of people have no idea what Labor Day is all about. 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
1: Wine night, I guess, is now draft night. I'll tell you what I mean by that in 7 minutes after 11 now. Zach Dillon on the radio. Yeah.

0: 107.5 Kiss FM with Elvis Duran in the morning. Wine nights, I guess, are now draft nights. Move over book clubs. There's a new girls' night obsession, fantasy football. No joke. All women fantasy football leagues are growing in popularity, where draft parties come complete with friendship bracelets, tiaras, theme trips, and a whole lot of trash talk. But women's interest in the NFL, it has grown so much in the past few years. According to the Fantasy Sports and Gaming Association, women now make up a much larger share of fantasy football players, and their leagues aren't just about football. They're also a fun way to build friendships and stay connected. As one organizer put it, women don't need football explained to them. They just want a place to enjoy the game together. So, yo, wine night, now draft night.
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1: Quick update on Ariana Grande. We're going to play the song Petal from her in 10 minutes, and then we'll talk Ari. It's coming up on the radio.

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1: Ariana, what a song. It's Zach Dylan. So Ariana Grande's world tour is officially over after her final show back on Tuesday night in London. She fought back tears and thanked her fans during the final show of a 10-night residency she did at the O2 Arena out in London. She's now planning to step back from public life a little bit. Her Eternal Sunshine tour began here in America, back on June 6th, I think was the date? It was early June, and then lasted for 41 shows. Ariana has been facing scrutiny over the music video for her new album's title track, with some expressing concern about her appearance and possible health issues. So she's done with the tour. She has no more obligations immediately, and so she's like, I'm out for a bit. So I'm going to focus on me and do what's best for me, and we'll see you soon. I mean, she's not gone forever. She's just taking a little break there. That's it. Doing that movie, you know, Wicked, and being in the public eye, and that 41-city tour, it takes a toll on you.
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1: It's almost 12 and Zach Dillon getting through this Thursday. A lot of, I know a lot of people actually that are taking tomorrow off. Actually, I know one person that took today off too, today and tomorrow, and then they got Monday off. I'm like, that is brilliant. Like, why can't I do that, right? Got too much going on, but that's like a 2-4-5-day weekend. That's smart, and you only use 2 vacation days. I like that. All right, she must have seen that online. Tame Impala now. And

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You got to make sure that you DM us if you ever need anything. Birthday shout outs. Want to say hey. 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
1: You know, the saddest thing I heard yesterday was that somebody actually vandalized Dolly Parton's star on the Hollywood Walk of Fame. Like, what is wrong with some people? Like, I hope those people, like, struggle.

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1: We always try to find some type of food story while we do the lunch hour here on the radio. And this isn't food, but this is coffee. And, I mean, it's what fuels most of America all day long, right? Coffee. And if you think regular tap water is fine for your morning brew, the experts disagree. And so here's the thing. When I read things, everything I read, I have a filter in my brain. It's like an automatic filter in my brain. Would this be good for my show? And sometimes if you, like if it goes through a filter and it's like, yeah, then you hear it. If they say no, no, then you never hear it. But this made the filter just because so many people probably have this issue, right? Like you just put regular tap water in your coffee maker and boom, away you go. 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
1: 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This guy wrote on Threads, what do you think he should do? His girlfriend's mad about his wallpaper on his phone. All right, do we have sympathy

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1: It's Zach Dylan on the radio. The Zach Dylan on Instagram and TikTok. If you want to follow me there, I'll make sure to follow you back. So this guy wrote on Threads. It's kind of like Reddit. But it's, you know, where people comment and get their opinion. And he says, what do you think I should do? My girlfriend's mad because my phone wallpaper is a picture of my dog who passed away last year. And he goes on to say, like, she wants me to change it to a photo of her. He goes, I've had this picture of my best boy on my lock screen forever. It makes me happy every time I see his face. She says it's weird and makes her feel like I care more about a dead dog than her. I told her I love her, but this photo means a lot. I'm not changing it. She called me stubborn and said it's just a wallpaper. So I shot back, if it's just a wallpaper, why does it bother you so much? I mean, this guy doesn't know how to get out of an argument. He's like, keep it going. Now she's all annoyed, saying I don't care about her feelings. Seriously, am I wrong for wanting to keep my dog's face on my phone? That's such a tough one. Like what? Honestly, why does she care, though? You know, it's not like it's another girl. It's not like it's like some bikini-clad model on his lock screen. It's his dog that he loved. Like, what in the world?
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1: After one, Friday, June, you're almost there. Long holiday weekend. We're almost there. Just go.

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1: Hey, thanks for being here on the radio. It's Zach Dillon. I want you to make sure to follow me on Instagram. So open up your Instagram when you get a second. I'll give you a second here. I'm going to open up mine, too, so I can see your notification pop up. So when you get in there, the magnifying glass to find somebody, right? Click on that. And then you're going to type in the Zach Dillon. So

0: Instagram. I have the blue check mark so you know it's me, and I'll make sure to follow you back. All right, we're back after this. Hold on.
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1: I don't know if you're the youngest, middle child, or oldest, but move over oldest and youngest. A new study says this about the middle child. You may not agree with it.

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1: I'm just going to call this study fake. No way. I mean, I'm the youngest in the family of three. So my older brother, 4 years older, he's the middle child. And my sister, who's 6 years older than me, is the eldest. So oldest sister, middle child brother, me youngest. And that's what they say. A new study says the middle child may have the best personality. Wow. They say the middle child tends to score higher in traits like honesty, humility, and agreeableness compared to their brothers and sisters. In other words, they're more likely to be easy to get along with. Experts think that growing up between an older and younger sibling may force middle kids to become skilled negotiators. So thanks to middle children for keeping the peace, I guess. But I don't see my brother on a radio station talking to people every day with his budding personality. I don't know. I think that's a fake news story.
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1: Hope you have a great rest of your Thursday. We're back tomorrow for Friday. Yep. Long holiday weekend coming up, too, so an extra special Friday in the morning after 10. I could be

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Hello. And Zach Dillon is on with you. Newton checking in. And Waki, thank you very much. 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
1: Who are you?
2: 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I'm Billy.
0: What's something about you?
2: 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I do radio at college.
0: Okay.
2: So I'm thrilled to be here.
0: So you're going to be a pro. It's going to be great.

0: 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I'm very excited that I have like a very Gen Z person in here today.
1: Yes.
0: Because sometimes people are like, I don't know, like I'm an elder Gen Z, if we're even saying that. I have so many things to pick your brain about coming up.
1: Oh, please do.
0: Because we're going to have to prove some of these headlines right or wrong. Like, do you think Gen Z struggles to speak office language?
1: Like office jargon?
0: Yeah.
1: Ooh.
0: Do you need to learn it in class?
1: No.
0: Okay. That one's proved wrong, but we'll see as the show goes on. Stranger Danger co-host day.
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0: 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Every Thursday, I have a Stranger Danger co-host, and Billy is here today. And you have a radio show at college, too.
1: Yes.
0: And you play other language music.
1: Yes.
0: And you said that's how you learn the languages. How many languages would you say you know? At like least fluent? A little bit.
1: Or like a fluent or a little bit?
0: Like you understand what they're saying.
1: Two or three.
0: Oh, okay. I thought you were going to tell me way more than that.
1: No.
0: So you really are listening to it and feeling a feeling.
1: Yeah, pretty much.
0: Okay. Well, that makes me feel a little bit better about myself.
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0: All the hits and Elvis Duran in the morning. It's 107.5 Kiss FM. How was the Tame Impala show?
1: Oh my gosh. I'm so glad I went.
0: What would you rate it out of 10?
1: Oh my God. Honestly, a 9 or a 10. Because they added, I don't know if it was the same at different stops, but they had like the lighting on this tour. Insane. It felt like I was... Like, you know when, like, you used to go to the planetarium and they would have those light shows? That's what it felt like.
0: Okay. That's very
1: fun. It was fantastic. It was a very trippy experience. I don't know how else to put it.

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0: 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Billy is joining me today. Hello.
1: Hello.
0: You said you put Olivia Rodrigo a specific song on.
1: Yes.
0: To cry.
1: Yes.
0: What song is
1: favorite
0: that?
1: Favorite crime.
0: Okay. And you're
1: Always
0: like, I
1: favorite
0: just.
1: Crime.
0: And it makes the tears flow every
1: yeah,
0: time.
1: No, it's literally like magic. Shine bright like a diamond. Shine bright like a diamond.

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1: Who are you?
2: Hi there. I'm Billy.
1: Yes, Billy. Thank you for being here. You said, though, that you fall asleep listening to what?
2: True crime podcasts.
1: You understand how terrifying that is.
2: Yeah.
1: Do you have nightmares all the time?
2: No. I said this earlier, but like I feel like I could listen to anything as long as like the person who's like reading me the story has like a nice voice.
1: So you could have, I don't know, Morgan Freeman or someone just reading to you the most horrific words and yeah. You'd be like, this is soothing.
2: Yeah.
1: See, this is what I need to use AI for, to put Morgan Freeman's voice to some crazy stuff. I was asking you if you like true crime because I really want to talk about Death of a Pastor's Wife, which you have not seen yet on Netflix.
2: What's it about?
1: It's about the death of a pastor's wife.
2: Oh, right.
1: But I guess there's way more to the story that I'm like trying to get into, and now I'm going to be sucked in forever.
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1: So are you one of the Gen Zers who doesn't drive?
2: Absolutely not.
1: Why?
2: Not for my own choice.
1: Okay. You got things that are preventing you from being able to drive. All right. I was going to have to give you a whole lecture, but I guess I'll save that for the next person.
2: I'll drive one day.
1: Okay.
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0: 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Billy, hello.
1: Hello.
0: I am Elizabethany, and I get embarrassed by little things. Like, I think for the most part, I'm confident. The things that would normally be embarrassing for people, I handle, but then I do my makeup in the car, and if I'm in the garage for work doing my makeup, I'm embarrassed. Like, if someone sees me, how dare I do my makeup in the parking garage at work? If I'm caught, I'm so embarrassed. So what are you embarrassed by?
1: We just celebrated my dad's birthday. I can't do with like, even if it's not my birthday, I can't do with big, like, birthday things when people all sing and what have you. And I'm like...
0: So any kind of attention being brought over like that.
1: That's why if I go out with friends and for some reason it happens to be my birthday, we're not saying that.
0: Along those lines, too, I am embarrassed to sing happy birthday, especially if it's the slow version, because I'm like, I think we're at this person's funeral. The vibe that it's giving is like, it's not giving happy. It's giving sad. The other day, I sent a text to my best friend of something that was happening.
1: Right.
0: But then I sent a very similar text to my other best friend. But I thought I was doing it to the other one. It was actually both of them were to my best friend.
1: Oh.
0: So then she finds out that I'm telling this story to two people and not just her. And I was beside myself. I couldn't handle it.
1: See, that's why we have group chats together.
0: Yeah, but they're not friends together.
1: Oh.
0: So I can't.
1: Okay.
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0: 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Ariana Grande, she wants Ricky, her now current boyfriend, to be her last.
1: Yes, I saw the video that.
0: She said in whatever
1: Thank You Next
0: is. Yeah, Thank You Next. She said, hopefully he'll be my last.

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0: 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We're going to play True or False Gen Z Headline Edition because I have Billy here with me. Hello.
1: Hello.
0: And we got to, you know, generation check you. How old are you?
1: I'm 19. I'm turning 20 in 11 days.
0: Cute. Love this for you. So I saw that Gen Z is China maxing. True or false?
1: I don't even know what China maxing means.
0: Do you actually use maxing?
1: Sometimes.
0: Okay.
1: Sometimes.
0: Okay. So that helps. They say it's people who are maxing out, trying to live like they're in China.
1: Never heard of that at all. I mean, like, the only time I use maxing is like when you don't need to use it.
0: Yeah. Mostly. Like pheromone maxing.
1: Never.
0: Right. Does Gen Z really not drink?
1: I know a lot of people who don't. Okay. So, like, I feel like yes and no.
0: Take me to a college party. What is the percentage of people there that are, I would say, heavily drinking?
1: 45 to 50.
0: Wow. So there's, like, sober people mixing in with all these
1: people. I think there's, like, people who don't drink but do other things.
0: Okay.
1: Yeah. That's what I mean.
0: I am following. Do you ever use the word polyester to describe someone?
1: No.
0: I actually love this, but I figured it was not real. They were saying that it's like the new shoegi or the new basic.
1: I've heard that, but I didn't know what it means.
0: Okay.
1: Like, I think this is like Gen Alpha who's creating these words. They're just coming out of nowhere.
0: You know what? A lot of the media has no idea that Gen Alpha is a thing. They're just like, the young people are Gen Z. But I'm going to start using polyester because normally I say vanilla. Something is very vanilla.
1: I like that though.
0: Polyester is funny.
1: I say vanilla.
0: Yeah. Well, now we're switching.
1: Okay, because we're switching.
0: Yeah.
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2: I have a very big confidence problem, so I'm going to say yeah.
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2: 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Like, a problem with self-confidence.
1: Yeah.
2: Other than overall.
1: Yeah.

0: All the hits and Elvis Duran in the morning. It's 107.5 Kiss FM. We're going through Gen Z headlines with, get this, a Gen Z person. 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
1: I know a lot of people who do.
0: That's amazing. How do you learn how to do that?
1: Oh, I don't do that, but a lot of my friends who are finance and business, I guess, have some way of knowing, and they're just like, yeah, let's invest our money in this or crypto. Like, I do not know.
0: I mean,
1: do
0: it's
1: not
0: gotta
1: know.
0: Be smarter than buying a 50-50 raffle ticket.
1: Like, yes.
0: But I have no idea how to do it, so I don't. Do you and your generation love the nostalgia and thrifting?
1: I think I do. Yes. You know what? On behalf of Gen Z, yes.
0: Okay. Do you like analog things?
1: What would be an example?
0: You know, basically getting away from tech. So you're doing crochet or...
1: Oh, I do like... I know how to crochet, but not like with yarn. I was like a big rainbow loom kid.
0: Oh, yeah. Cute.
1: And like there's a way to like crochet with rainbow loom. So I figured out how to do that.
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1: Billy is here today.
0: That is my cat's name, too.
1: Oh, really?
0: Do you have a full name or is that it?
1: It's Billy.
0: It's just Billy.
1: Yeah.
0: Great. Congrats to your fam.
1: Yes. When I was young, I fell in love.

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1: I'm Liz Bethany. I'm the Stranger Danger co-host with Billy.
0: Hey.
1: I want to get your thoughts on this because I know somebody who was hooking up with a married person.
0: Boom, boom, boom.
1: And I was giving them a hard time. Like, I was like, you have to stop. That's not
0: right.
1: That's not good.
0: Right.
1: And they told me that they're not doing anything wrong. That only the person who is married is doing the affair or doing the wrongdoing. So do you agree? Are they off the hook or do they need to take ownership?
0: I think both of them are. Both of them need to take ownership. I think like you're doing wrong by like engage. You are causing the affair. So you therefore you are part of the affair. And then the married person is also, because they're taking part in the affair, well, part of the affair.
1: We know the married person is in the wrong. But
0: well, yes.
1: I think if you are the side D, I'm going to say side D instead of side chick, and you're encouraging it.
0: Yes.
1: I guess maybe if like this person was going, if the married person was always coming over and always being the initiator, maybe you could play dumb and be like, I did nothing wrong.
2: This summer, there are two.
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1: There was a woman that was very badly attacked by an otter. Yep. You know those cute little creatures that are just always so chill on their back?
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1: She has, I mean, bloody everywhere, had to get stitches.
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1: I shouldn't be laughing, but watch out for the otters. 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
1: I wanted to ask you where you shop.
2: Okay. A lot of my friends say if I was a store, I'd be Zumiez. It's
1: okay.
2: Like skatewear.
1: No, that actually describes you perfectly.
2: Yes.
1: And I've only known you for 2 hours, but I do feel like that works. And also, that's an interesting question to ask people if you haven't ever met them, like what store would describe you? Because some people would be very vanilla and it wouldn't matter. I brought this up because Delia's is back, which you probably don't know.
2: What is that?
1: Right. So in the early 2000s, it was a clothing catalog. Instead of shopping on the internet, we were shopping. It was a little bit on the internet too, though, because I would save the pictures of the models and then catfish strangers and say that I was a Delia's model. And I would have so many photos of the same girl in different outfits that they would believe me. It was incredible. I would like copy and paste it into Paint, put a background on it.
2: Yes, this is literally feminism.
1: Yes, and also the original catfishing. But anyway, Delia's is now back. My millennials know what I'm talking about. It's with Target.
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2: 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Okay. Yes.
0: How about How to Lose a Guy in 10 Days?
1: Yes!
0: Yeah?
1: Yeah!
0: Okay, they're doing a sequel of some
2: sort. Oh my gosh, really?
0: They are in the very early stages, but Matthew McConaughey and Kate Hudson gonna be a part of it.
2: Oh, happy day. I know.

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1: Billy is in here. 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
2: We're on quarters, not semesters.
1: So you're going for Q4 of the year?
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1: Do you do 3 out of the 4 quarters, or do you pick how many you want?
2: I do internship for 2 quarters, and then I go to school for 2 quarters. So I'm unfortunately, I go to school year round.
1: Well, but the internship is a little bit different,
2: 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Yeah.

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2: My name is Liz Bethany. What's your name?
3: I'm Billy, everybody.
2: Yeah, Billy is joining me for Stranger Danger co-host today. Talk to me about the realities of dorm rooms. Are we really doing it? People are putting up wallpaper and like really going all out decorating. What do the dorm rooms on average look like?
3: Okay, so me and my roommate my first year, we kind of just got these like off of Amazon. There's like these album cover little poster thingamajiggies that we just put up all over our room together, and then this living room, and we have a chair in the background, and we were like, oh, we're gonna put up these like IV lights and we're gonna have a little photo area. Did we use it? Absolutely not.
2: A photo area is a must at every party in every home.
3: Well,
2: and
3: yes,
2: it's never used.
3: Absolutely. Yes. What is a dorm room without a photo area? Like, none of my friends personally put up wallpaper. I was also terrified of like the amount of things I put up on my wall. I had like a Tate McRae flag. I had a flag of Cat's Eye, and I put all these album cover things. And when the time came to move out, I was like, oh my gosh, I'm so scared of taking all of these off because my RA, God rest her soul, I love her though, it's going to look like I like laid a paint
2: about
3: over.
2: That. We don't worry about that. I don't think.
3: It ended up being fine. But
2: did your RA die?
3: No.
2: Oh, thank God. I don't know. I'm just trying to figure it out. Well, I'm glad that not everyone is paying $20,000 just to get a designer.
3: Yeah.
2: For their dorms.
3: I mean, I don't even know why you do that.
2: No, it's awful.
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0: Des Moines number one hit music station, 107.5 KISS FM. Billy said her last or most recent argument was about the future of radio. I thought you were messing with me.
1: No.
0: Because I was like, girl, you don't have to suck up to come in. You're coming in. Why are you getting into this argument?
1: Okay, I was heavily raised on this station, exactly. And younger me was like, oh man, this is so cool. I want to do that. And I would bring this up to my parents and they'd be like, Billy, you know, radio is like a dying art form. And I'm like, no, it's not. We're moving to streaming now. We've got all these changes that are being made. Like, radio's still here. If radio was truly a dying art form, like, it'd be gone.
0: Right. Thank you. There are people who leave and come back or, you know, whatever. Also, as a member of Gen Z yourself, I need you to campaign heavily, have this argument more often.
1: Yes. I mean, again, that's the reason I do radio in college. Younger me, because I was very persistent on wanting to do radio. Because of that argument, I gave up just a little bit. But like, kind of being back here and like going to some other places, my love is like, I fell in love again.
0: Oh my God, I love you. And honestly, maybe we need to start a group chat of sorts to talk about what's being on the radio, because that's what people don't have. They don't get to talk to someone else about what they heard on the station today.
1: Right.
0: So maybe we'll do that. Let me know if anyone's interested.
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